0: Salina Canal, a key route for Ukrainian grain exports. Romania's defence minister said an investigation was underway into whether the tanker was struck by a drone. Thousands of students have stormed the streets of Albania's capital, Tirana, setting buildings on fire and demanding the resignation of the Prime Minister, Edi Rama. Police responded with water cannon and tear gas to disperse the crowds, who also hurled petrol bombs and set fire to bins. More from our Eastern Europe correspondent, Nick Thorpe.
1: This was the second and worst day of violence so far in Tirana. It comes after 5 months of protests against Prime Minister Edi Rama and his government over a range of issues, from destruction of the environment to alleged high-level corruption, and most recently, the poor state of the country's universities. Protesters set fire to makeshift barricades and hurled stones and Molotov cocktails at police and government buildings, including the Ministry of Education.
0: BBC News. President Lula da Silva's governing party in Brazil says it will file a complaint against the US tech giant Meta with the Organization of American States, alleging interference with his re-election campaign. It's accused Meta of restricting and blocking President Lula's social media content on its platforms, Facebook, WhatsApp and Instagram, which the parent company denies. The leftist leader will face Senator Flavio Bolsonaro, the son of former President Jair Bolsonaro and an ally of President Trump, in an election runoff on the 25th of October. Several high-profile events have been postponed in Saudi Arabia as the Houthis continue to fire drones and missiles from Yemen. A tennis tournament next week has been put off until the end of December. Three football matches have also been postponed. North Korea says it's test-fired two types of strategic cruise missile launched by submarine. State media reported that the launches into the East Sea were both a Navy training exercise and a test of its underwater combat systems. Kenya says a second person has tested positive for Ebola and that he's in hospital under quarantine. The health ministry said the patient is a close relative of the first person in the country to be registered with Ebola, who later died. Jean Kaseya from the Africa Centre for Disease Control says he's not too worried about cases linked to that first victim.
2: These people are isolated, they are followed, and if one of them becomes positive, the government will take appropriate action. I'll become worried if we have cases not coming from the contact list, but coming from the community. Then I will say there is local transmission, and that one will be a little bit an issue.
0: The current Bundibugyo type of Ebola first emerged in the Democratic Republic of Congo, where more than 9,000 cases have been reported. That's the latest. BBC News.
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Perry, Pharrell Williams and Big Sean and Feels. Good morning. Thank you for waking up with me. This is Lee Higgins live from the Surf Radio Studios this morning here at the Hub in Hinlekfai. And it is much different this morning than yesterday. We had all that rain yesterday morning, but this morning it is shining brightly through the windows here at the studio. We may get some showers later on today and we'll get to 32 degrees. I've got a couple of special guests coming in later on in the show, so I'll tell you more about them in a moment. But let's get back into the music. This is the new one by Britney.

0: Heaven 17 and Temptation. It is nearly 7:21, and if you are planning a trip to Bangkok, just remember that there is still some localized flooding on the main highway after you get past Phetchaburi City and towards Samut Songkhram. So there is some patches there. So just put some extra travel time into your schedule. This is Surf Radio. A Flock of Seagulls is coming up straight after this.
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0: Dean and Sam Fender, Rein Me In. It is now time for the local news with Richard. It is 7:31. 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
2: Hello, today's news headlines. The first 2 million baht compensation payment has been made under a new national disaster insurance scheme. The money has gone to the family of a 54-year-old woman who died in flash floods in Chiang Mai on October the 5th. The scheme is designed to provide financial compensation to people affected by natural disasters, including floods, storms and earthquakes. The Ministry of Transport is moving ahead with two major bridge projects in the south, costing a combined 6.3 billion baht. The bridges will connect Koh Lanta in Krabi with the mainland and link Songkhla with Patalung across Songkhla Lake. Construction is due to begin next month, with both projects expected to be completed in 2029. The government is preparing to shut down more factories in Prachinburi following water contamination, with three sites already closed. The Interior Minister, Warawut Silipa Archer, says tests have detected heavy metals and high levels of petroleum-related substances. Residents are being warned to avoid contact with affected water. Authorities are considering tougher penalties for illegal industrial waste dumping. Locally, Hua Hin Municipality is moving ahead with plans to remove buildings encroaching on Hua Hin Beach. Work is scheduled in stages and due to begin tomorrow, with further action planned for October the 22nd. Authorities say water and electricity supplies could be cut off from October the 29th, following prior notification to owners. The operation aims to reclaim public beach areas in line with a court order. Around the region, Malaysia's High Court has rejected former Prime Minister Najib Razak's request to delay a 15-year prison sentence and a $2.8 billion fine linked to the 1MDB corruption scandal. Najib was convicted of abuse of power and money laundering in December last year. He's appealing the conviction, and the additional prison term is due to begin in 2028. The weather continues to be quite variable across the country. Chiang Mai, sunny, partly cloudy today, highs of 33. Brights in Bangkok, but we could see some thundershowers this afternoon, and 32, much the same over in Pattaya, and 31. Down in Phuket, should be dry, sunny, partly cloudy, and 31. Locally in Hua Hin, quite cloudy with thunderstorms out in the Gulf. Much of this could move inland, bringing some showers to Hua Hin during the course of the day. Clearing up this afternoon and a high of 31 degrees. Sea conditions in the Gulf are good to moderate. Winds are light from the northeast.
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That is Rocket Rod Stewart. What am I gonna do? It is now 7:38, and if you're looking for a great night out tonight, you may want to go along to the Pricer restaurant, because tonight from 6:30 to 9:30, DJ Martin Everett is spinning the tunes at the Pricer restaurant, so you can try their Thai izakaya style menu. And what a great night sitting seaside at the Pricer restaurant. Why not book yourself in for a great night out tonight at the Standard at the Pricer restaurant?

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1: This is not your standard breakfast show with Lee Higgins.

0: Rain. It is now 7:45. There is a quick coffee break coming up, so I'm going to ask you a music trivia question. The band coming up straight after the break formed in London in 1970. There is four band members. Now, each of these band members are well-educated. One earned a PhD in astrophysics, one trained as electronics engineer, one studied dentistry, and one studied graphic art and design. Do you know which group this is? Do you want a hint? Well, one of their bigger selling songs was Bohemian Rhapsody. Oh, I've given it all away. Well, do you know who this band is? Well, you've got 90 seconds to wait and see if you are correct.
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That song in 1974, and the song is titled Killer Queen. What a band, what a supergroup of our time. It is now 7:52. Speaking about time, that means we've got two more songs to go before we get to the top of the hour. Pitbull is going to take you right up the top there with Fireball Radio. But right now, this is Mr. Lionel Richie and Running With The Night on Surf Radio.

We gon' boogie, hoogie, hoogie, jiggle, wiggle, and dance like the roof on fire. We gon' drink drinks and take shots until we fall out like the roof on fire. Now, baby, get my booty naked, take off all your clothes and light the roof on fire. Tell them, baby, baby, baby, baby, baby, baby, baby, baby, baby, baby, I'm on fire. I tell them, baby, baby, baby, baby, baby, baby, baby, baby, baby, baby, I'm a fireball.

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2: BBC News with Moira Alderson. The Ukrainian President Volodymyr Zelensky has said he feels personally betrayed by Donald Trump after the US President recently lifted sanctions on Russian diesel and announced an energy ceasefire which Russia has ignored. In an interview with the chat show host Piers Morgan during a visit to London, Mr. Zelensky said it seemed Kyiv was losing long-term US support in its war with Russia.
3: It's a pity that we are losing strong partner. It's not about business for us. It's just our life. And this is our country. It's our body. So our home, our children. That's why it's painful. When President Trump chooses one side, not our side, but we are okay that he's in the middle. But if you're in the middle, you have to stay in the middle.
2: Meanwhile, the owner of SpaceX, Elon Musk, says the company's military-grade satellite communications network can only be restricted by the US government after Ukraine said that its access had been impaired. Starshield can cut off internet connections for any projectile moving above a certain speed. Ione Wells explains.
4: Posting on social media, Elon Musk said that the Starshield systems, which Ukraine uses to guide its own drones and protect Ukrainian skies, were owned and controlled by the US government. Any limits on speed or usage, therefore, would be decided by the US military and ultimately the President of the United States. Mr. Musk was keen to differentiate between this system, which is used for battlefield communications, and the Starlink satellite system that civilians use for internet connectivity. Both are designed by his company, SpaceX, but Starlink is not allowed to be used for offensive operations.
2: Romania says a commercial ship anchored off its Black Sea coast caught fire late on Wednesday, forcing the crew to evacuate. The ship was anchored about 15 kilometres from the Sulina Canal, a key route for Ukrainian grain exports. Romania's defence minister said an investigation

0: We are taking several important steps, legal measures in coordination with the Superior Electoral Court. We are also taking this case to the National Data Protection Authority and international organizations such as the Organization of American States, filing this complaint.
1: The leftist leader will face Senator Flavio Bolsonaro, the son of former President Jair Bolsonaro, in an election runoff on the 25th of October. BBC News. Mass protests have taken place in cities across Colombia against the new right-wing government's policies. Colombia's president, Abelardo de la Espriella, who came to power in August promising a clampdown on crime, earlier signed a decree allowing the authorities to prevent street barricades and counter disorder. He said the right to protest peacefully would be respected, but violence would not. Thousands of students have stormed the streets of Albania's capital, Tirana, setting a government building and two banks alight and demanding the resignation of the Prime Minister, Edi Rama. Police responded with water cannon and tear gas to disperse the crowds, who also held petrol bombs and set fire to bins. The demonstrators are angry at what they say are poor university conditions, dire job prospects and widespread corruption. North Korea says it's test-fired two types of strategic cruise missile launched by submarine. State media reported that the launches into the East Sea were both a Navy training exercise and a test of its underwater combat systems. Animal behaviourists have found that dogs, just like humans, connect sounds with shapes. Researchers in Italy have now conducted an experiment with pet dogs. Thomas Becker has this report.
2: According to the so-called Buba-Kiki effect, humans intuitively associate the made-up word Buba with round shapes and Kiki with spiky shapes. The experiment involved 70 dogs. They were led into a room with a round shape on one side and a spiky one on the other. When they heard the word Buba, a majority of canines looked at the round shape. When they heard Kiki, most concentrated their gaze on the spiky shape. It's unclear whether dogs simply pick up on human language, but a similar experiment was conducted with newborn chicks, suggesting deep evolutionary roots of the Buba-Kiki effect.
1: That's the latest. BBC News.
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That is a great new song by Cat Burns. Is It That Deep? And kicking off the second hour of your Standard Breakfast Show was All the Songs by Will Young. Well, it is a bright morning this morning here in Hua Hin. It is very different to yesterday where it was a little bit soggy, but it is nice and fresh and bright this morning. We may get some showers later on today and we'll get to around 32 degrees, which is A-OK. In a moment, we've got you two lined up ready to go. But now, this is Boyzone and Picture of You on Surf Radio.

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0: Dreams are not your standard breakfast show. If you are in for a good laugh, well, tonight at Father Ted's, Hee Hoon is going to be there making you laugh. She is from Australia and she is an award-winning stand-up comedian. You can get tickets at the door, so I do suggest you get along there early, grab a table and get ready for some comedy. All the information is up on our Facebook page, so go and check it out. It is now 8:21. This is Surf Radio. Tom Jones is coming up straight after this.
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0: Justin Timberlake and Perfect. And before that was the Welsh sex bomb himself, Tom Jones, burning down the house. The local news is up next with Richard. TikTok, TikTok. It is bang on 8:30.
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2: Hello, today's news headlines. The first 2 million baht compensation payment has been made under a new national disaster insurance scheme. The money has gone to the family of a 54-year-old woman who died in flash floods in Chiang Mai on October the 5th. The scheme is designed to provide financial compensation to people affected by natural disasters, including floods, storms and earthquakes. The Ministry of Transport is moving ahead with two major bridge projects in the south, costing a combined 6.3 billion baht. The bridges will connect Koh Lanta in Krabi with the mainland and link Songkhla with Patalung across Songkhla Lake. Construction is due to begin next month, with both projects expected to be completed in 2029. The government is preparing to shut down more factories in Prachinburi following water contamination, with three sites already closed. The Interior Minister, Warawut Silipa Archer, says tests have detected heavy metals and high levels of petroleum-related substances. Residents are being warned to avoid contact with affected water. Authorities are considering tougher penalties for illegal industrial waste dumping. Locally, Hua Hin Municipality is moving ahead with plans to remove buildings encroaching on Hua Hin Beach. Work is scheduled in stages and due to begin tomorrow, with further action planned for October the 22nd. Authorities say water and electricity supplies could be cut off from October the 29th, following prior notification to owners. The operation aims to reclaim public beach areas in line with a court order. Around the region, Malaysia's High Court has rejected former Prime Minister Najib Razak's request to delay a 15-year prison sentence and a $2.8 billion fine linked to the 1MDB corruption scandal. Najib was convicted of abuse of power and money laundering in December last year. He's appealing the conviction, and the additional prison term is due to begin in 2028. The weather continues to be quite variable across the country. Chiang Mai, sunny, partly cloudy today, highs of 33. Brights in Bangkok, but we could see some thundershowers this afternoon, and 32, much the same over in Pattaya, and 31. Down in Phuket, should be dry, sunny, partly cloudy, and 31. Locally in Hua Hin, a fine sunny start to the day. However, it's quite cloudy with thunderstorms out in the Gulf, and some of that could move inland, bringing with it a few showers to Hua Hin during the day. Clearing up this afternoon and a high of 31 degrees. Sea conditions in the Gulf are good to moderate and winds are light from the northeast.
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to play that song next week for Halloween. That is Tame Impala and Dracula. This morning I am in the Surf Radio Studios live here in Henlickfy, and I do have a couple of special guests coming in very shortly. I have got Paul and Tim, who are talking to me about a great festival that is happening at the Tap Tai Fitness Park on the 30th of January. They are combining fitness and a festival all in one hit. Sounds like fun, so I'm looking forward to talking to both of them very shortly, so do not go anywhere. But in the meantime, this is Huey Lewis and the news, If This Is It, on Surf Radio.

0: Perfect Man. That is Teddy Swims and his latest release. It is now 8:44, and straight after this, I have got a band from Stockport in England. They formed there in 2013. And there is also a very famous person here in Hua Hin who was also born in Stockport, Jonathan Fairfield, who is the editor-in-chief at Hua Hin Today and also a friend of Surf Radio. Jonathan, I hope you are listening because this song is lined up just for you.
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This is her big song, Please, just for her and for you too. If you are blowing out some candles on your birthday cake today, make sure you have a great day and a super amazing year ahead.

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5: BBC News with Moira Alderson. The Ukrainian President Volodymyr Zelensky has said he feels personally betrayed by Donald Trump after the US President recently lifted sanctions on Russian diesel and announced an energy ceasefire which Russia has ignored. Mr. Zelensky was speaking in a TV program in London. Paddy Maguire reports.
6: Donald Trump's deal with Vladimir Putin to supply Russian diesel to the world market has strained US relations with Ukraine. In a television interview with Piers Morgan during a visit to London, Mr. Zelensky said it seemed Kyiv was losing long-term US support in its war with Russia. President Trump has blamed Kyiv's strikes on Russian energy targets for the rising cost of diesel fuel, although many analysts say the US-Israel attacks on Iran have been the real trigger. Mr. Zelensky has also raised concerns about potential new limits to US intelligence sharing.
5: Meanwhile, the owner of SpaceX, Elon Musk, has suggested any move to limit Ukraine's use of his company's military-grade satellite communications network, Starshield, was not down to him, but a decision by the US military and ultimately Donald Trump. President Lula da Silva's governing party in Brazil says it will file a complaint against the US social media giant Meta with the Organization of American States, alleging interference with his re-election campaign. Mr. Lula will face Senator Flavio Bolsonaro, an ally of President Trump, in an election runoff on the 25th of October. Tracy Burcham reports.
7: In recent days, President Lula's campaign has accused Meta of restricting and blocking his social media content on its platforms, Facebook, WhatsApp and Instagram. It says it was temporarily unable to post election campaign ads on Facebook in September. It also claims that prior to the first round of voting on October the 4th, Lula's profile suddenly disappeared from Instagram's search function. Meta's Brazil office has denied the claims, calling them simply false. Lula has previously claimed the US is trying to interfere in the election campaign to favour Mr. Bolsonaro.
5: A new bridge that links China and North Korea will officially open later, 12 years after it was built. China's foreign ministry said the new Yalu Bridge would further promote trade with North Korea. From Beijing, Steve McDonnell has this analysis.
8: There have been great tensions between North Korea and China, not the least of which has been because of North Korea's build-up of its nuclear arsenal. But in recent times,

0: slumped by 3.5%, with AI stocks suffering the biggest losses. Seoul's KOSPI index fell by 6%, with tech shares sharply down. Mass protests have taken place in cities across Colombia against the new right-wing government's policies. Marches organised by labour unions and social movements took place in the capital, Bogotá, as well as Medellín, Cali and Bucaramanga. Colombia's president, Abelardo de la Espriella, who came to power in August promising to clamp down on crime, earlier signed a decree allowing the authorities to prevent street barricades. A federal US judge has extended access to the White House press corps for reporters from three media outlets that President Trump tried to ban. The judge ruled that Mr. Trump likely broke the law in attempting to ban CNN, MS Now and Politico. He argued that the ban violated their constitutional rights to free speech and due process. Animal behaviourists have found that dogs, just like humans, connect sounds with shapes. Researchers in Italy have now conducted an experiment with pet dogs, Thomas Becker reports.
1: According to the so-called Buba Kiki effect, humans intuitively associate the made-up word Buba with round shapes and Kiki with spiky shapes. The experiment involved 70 dogs. They were led into a room with a round shape on one side and a spiky one on the other. When they heard the word Buba, a majority of canines looked at the round shape. When they heard Kiki, most concentrated their gaze on the spiky shape. It's unclear whether dogs simply pick up on human language, but a similar experiment was conducted with newborn chicks, suggesting deep evolutionary roots of the Buba Kiki effect.
0: That's the latest. BBC News.
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the super fabulous Diana Ross and Chain Reaction. It is now 9:11 and I do have two handsome gentlemen sitting across from me here in the Surf Radio studios. We are talking with Paul and Tim in a moment about a Huihin Venture Festival that is happening at the Tap Tai Fitness Park in January. This looks like it is going to be a great festival and one you should be involved with. But we've got a couple of songs before we talk to Paul and Tim. This is Teo Cruz. Whoa.

0: me song. This is not your standard breakfast show, and I have two unlikely lads sitting across from me here at the Surf Radio Studios. I've got Paul and Tim, who are going to be chatting with us today about the Hua Hin Adventure Festival that is happening in January. Tim, good morning.
1: Good morning, Lee.
0: This is not the first time you've been on my show, right?
1: No, I was here last year. Well, we were down in the Standard Hotel, weren't we?
0: We were.
1: Yeah, on the beach.
0: And what have you been doing since we last spoke?
1: Well, I worked on that project for a few months, and then it came up that there was going to be that first initial festival at the Tap Thai Fitness Park. That was mainly an OCR race, but they did have some festival elements, and that caught my imagination. I was basically looking for a way to get this off the ground, and then I came and met these guys, and we had a talk, and it was like, well, why don't we just take all the ideas I've got and we'll put them in something that's already established. And I had a great, it was a great festival, as you can remember.
0: Yeah.
1: Back in June, yeah.
0: Yeah, because your background is music and events, is that right?
1: That's right. Back in the Bangkok days before I retired down here. that was a lot of events and stuff, and I just haven't had the opportunity yet to make that happen down here. But this is a great opportunity, and it's looking going to be like a really different approach to festival running as well.
0: Which is a good change up, I feel. So good on you. And Paul, we have previously spoken as well because you're a bit of a fitness fanatic, aren't you?
2: Yep. Good morning, everyone. I do enjoy fitness. Yeah. That's why I'm involved.
0: Because you still with the Trail Runners?
2: Yep. Still with Hua Hin Trail Runners, although that's grown into its own, you know, full-blown club that takes care of itself now.
0: Yeah, which is fine. Yeah. And how did you get involved with the Tap Thai Fitness Park?
2: I came in as the technology lead, actually. I approached Henrik and said, hey, I think you guys need some kind of help with reservation or registrations and stuff like that.
0: Okay.
2: And that's how I got involved.
0: And also, because this Hua Hin Adventure Festival is a combination of fitness and festivals. Is that correct?
2: That's correct. And that's why we pulled in Tim. He's planning something really special.
0: Yeah.
2: It's going to be amazing.
0: Yeah. Well, we'll come back in a moment and we'll talk more about this festival because it sounds quite interesting and I've got a lot of questions for you. So do not go anywhere.
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0: That is Sabrina Carpenter. When did you get hot? It is 28 minutes past nine and it is time for the news with Richard. Then we're going to continue our conversation with Paul and Tim about the Hua Hin Adventure Festival that is happening in January straight after the news. So do not go anywhere.
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2: Hello, today's news headlines. The first 2 million baht compensation payment has been made under a new national disaster insurance scheme. The money has gone to the family of a 54-year-old woman who died in flash floods in Chiang Mai on October the 5th. The scheme is designed to provide financial compensation to people affected by natural disasters, including floods, storms, and earthquakes. The Ministry of Transport is moving ahead with two major bridge projects in the south, costing a combined 6.3 billion baht. The bridges will connect Koh Lanta in Krabi with the mainland and link Songkla with Patalung across Songkla Lake. Construction is due to begin next month, with both projects expected to be completed in 2029. The government is preparing to shut down more factories in Prachinburi following water contamination, with three sites already closed. The Interior Minister, Warawut Silipa Archer, says tests have detected heavy metals and high levels of petroleum-related substances. Residents are being warned to avoid contact with affected water. Authorities are considering tougher penalties for illegal industrial waste dumping. Locally, Hua Hin Municipality is moving ahead with plans to remove buildings encroaching on Hua Hin Beach. Work is scheduled in stages and due to begin tomorrow, with further action planned for October the 22nd. Authorities say water and electricity supplies could be cut off from October the 29th, following prior notification to owners. The operation aims to reclaim public beach areas in line with a court order. Around the region, Malaysia's High Court has rejected former Prime Minister Najib Razak's request to delay a 15-year prison sentence and a $2.8 billion fine linked to the 1MDB corruption scandal. Najib was convicted of abuse of power and money laundering in December last year. He's appealing the conviction, and the additional prison term is due to begin in 2028. The weather continues to be quite variable across the country. Chiang Mai, sunny, partly cloudy today, highs of 33. Brights in Bangkok, but we could see some thundershowers this afternoon, and 32, much the same over in Pattaya, and 31. Down in Phuket, should be dry, sunny, partly cloudy, and 31. Locally in Hua Hin, a fine sunny start to the day. However, it's quite cloudy with thunderstorms out in the Gulf, and some of that could move inland, bringing with it a few showers to Hua Hin during the day. Clearing up this afternoon and a high of 31 degrees. Sea conditions in the Gulf are good to moderate and winds are light from the northeast.
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Drink some margaritas by swinging blue lights. Listen to the mariachi play at midnight. Are you with me? 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

0: Drink some margaritas by swinging blue lights. 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Are you with me?
1: Lost Frequencies, are you with me? Well, this morning, my guests here in the Surf Radio studios are Paul and Tim, and we're talking about the Hua Hin Adventure Festival that is happening in January the 30th.
2: Correct.
1: So, Paul, tell me a little bit how this has come about.
2: Well, it really started with Henrik Fagerson. He wanted to build a place where everyone could train for OCR, Spartan type races.
1: And that's the Tap Thai Fitness Park?
2: Yes, but it didn't have the equipment that was necessary for training. So he decided that he would try to install like a monkey bar system, a twister and rings. And it slowly evolved into this massive event that we're here talking about today. So it's been quite an evolutionary process.
1: And Tim, this festival is in two parts. There's one about fitness and there's one about being a festival. So talk to me about that.
3: Yeah, well, I mean, the idea of having the fitness part of it was already established back in June. And basically started off as just a word of mouth, community driven project to try and raise awareness of the fitness park and to bring people together who are interested in that. Because as you know, as listeners will know, there's not that many locations in Hua Hin where people can just sort of gather and get on with fun stuff as a family or individually. So that was the main driver for it. And it just sort of really took off, you know, visibly on the day. Everyone sort of turned up, not really knowing what to expect. And I think, Paul, you were hoping for 300 people, and in the end...
2: Originally, yeah. We had about 1,500.
1: Oi!
2: Close to 2,000.
3: Yeah, so...
2: And only about 6 weeks to plan.
3: Yeah, that all happened last minute, and just on the basis of that, it was just, okay, well, I don't know if you were there on the day, but apart from the fitness, there was also families there and people just hanging out and having a good time, and the bands came on and the sun went down and the lights came on. It was fantastic. And everyone just looked at that and go, wow, this is really something.
1: So you learned a lot from that first one by the sounds of it. So tell me about what are some of the activities and what people will expect at this adventure festival that is happening on January the 30th.
3: Well, like I said, we want to try and do something completely different because it already is completely different. You know, a lot of festivals follow the same format. It's sort of open in the evening and the lights come on and there's the sort of familiar food and sort of entertainment set up. But with the OCR race, it's important to get the races done very early in the morning. So I forget what time you're starting in the morning.
2: I think 7.
3: 7 o'clock. So, you know, for most people, that's a little bit too early to start festivaling. But we're going to try and connect it all up. So there's all things happening all through the day. So it starts off with a warm-up from the ladies down at Blueport, doing the aerobics dance fit, getting everyone warmed up. And then the full races will start. That'll run for how long?
2: I think till about noon, I think.
3: Yeah, close to noon. So it's a good sort of 3 hours of OCR races going on, all different formats. And then as that's happening, obviously the families will be hanging tight in the festival area. So we don't want them to be bored. We want to be fully engaged through the whole day. So we've got bands. We've got two bands coming on. We're going to have a dog show. There's going to be kids' activities. We've invited some schools to come and join and bring their, you know, if they've got a band that they really want to sort of put up on the stage or a dance troupe, get everybody involved from the whole community. So it's going to be a full day. We're looking at about 13 hours of continuous activities.
1: Well, I think that's an interesting concept because maybe not everybody's into the fitness side, but also people want to be there and support their family and friends, but also be involved with the festival. So it sounds like a really good strategy that you're going to, attempt to achieve at this festival. So I'm going to take another song break and I'll come back, Paul, and talk to you a bit more about the fitness side. So stay.

0: Nick Kershaw and The Riddle on Not Your Standard Breakfast Show. And this morning we've been talking about the Hui Hin Adventure Festival with Tim and Paul. Now, Paul, this sounds like it's going to be a great festival, combining, you know, activities with also fitness. Tell me a little bit more about what the fitness side of this festival is going to be all about.
1: This year, we have a really exciting race course planned for everyone. So we have some ruins, we call them the Hui Hin Ruins, that the participants or racers have to traverse. Then we also have a hidden lake canyon, or... yeah, that's what I would call it, a canyon with a hidden lake that the race participants need to climb down into, traverse, and then climb back out of the canyon.
0: Yeah.
1: There's some steep cliffs, and then we've got some dark tunnels that race participants need to navigate through. It's going to be really exciting.
0: You sound very pumped about this.
1: Oh, I'm super excited about it.
0: And how many people are you expecting to do the fitness side of this?
1: It's hard to state at the moment, but we are targeting about 5,000 attendees. Because last year we had way more than we expected to turn out. And this year we have a larger leadway for advertising the event, which, by the way, we are really looking for our title sponsor at the moment. So if you're out there and you want to participate in a community project that helps build Hui Hin's community park, we're really wanting to talk to you right now.
0: And what fitness levels are you, you know, if you're of a lower fitness, or do you have to be really highly skilled and highly fit?
1: Great question. No, so everyone is welcome, from kids from 6 years old, or, you know, slightly younger, or all the way to however old you want to be. So we've got the two main race courses are a 5K and a 10K. And then we have a 3 kilometer course designed for families, so the parents can run with their small kids. That's going to be really fun. And that's a one ticket price for three people. And you can add on other attendees if you have a larger family. And then we have a kids only competitive 1.8 race. So I anticipate we'll see a lot of parents cheering and screaming at their kids running that course.
0: No, it sounds good. So it's not all high impact. There's some lower impact.
1: No. Yeah. Yeah, it's not going to be as intense as a Spartan race. It's designed for families.
2: Yeah, it's going to be fun.
1: Going to be a fun event.
0: Yeah. And I think by you encouraging families, Tim, this is a great way for the community to get together. So talk to me a little bit more about the festival side of it.
2: It's going to be broken into two parts with the fitness side of it. So the fitness in the morning is going to be mainly sort of the elite sort of 6 a.m. guys. And then we have another session in the afternoon from 3 p.m. onwards. So we've got this gap in the middle with bands, a fun dog show. So even if you're not into fitness, but you have a little dog with you, you can enter that into that part of the competition as well. A human circus coming down to join us, which is going to be amazing. So lots of different activities and entertainment sort of dovetailed together throughout the day. I think basically people aren't going to be interested in leaving, because that's our objective, is to keep people there all day having fun and just being involved in celebrating this brand new initiative, community initiative, which I think Hui Hin really needs. And Hui Hin's is going to happen sooner or later. So I'm glad to be part of this happening now.
1: Sorry to interject, but I forgot to mention that we're also trying to plan a Muay Thai fight during the event too.
2: Ooh. Oh, yeah. That's brand new, yeah.
0: Yeah. And Paul, you did mention that you are looking for sponsors. What are you looking for?
1: Well, primarily we're looking for our title sponsor right now. And what that will give the title sponsor is naming rights over the festival, plus a lot more. And then the other interesting aspect of this festival is we've integrated an app, a social media app like Strava, into the festival, where sponsors can, if they donate, it's not just a one-time, one-day donation and we get to put your name everywhere. This allows them to engage with our participants, which we hope will be significant, up to 5,000 people.
2: For the full year.
1: For the full year, all year long.
0: That's pretty amazing.
1: Anytime they want.
0: That's pretty amazing. And how do people get in contact with you? One, if they want to be a sponsor, and two, if they want to participate in the fitness side.
2: Info@huihinadventurefestival.com. That's the email address. You get straight through to Henrik and the team. We also have Titi. She's leading that on the Thai side, so she's a language expert for that. And we have the full range of social media as well. We have Facebook, Instagram, TikTok, and even a Line app as well. So those can all be accessed from one central place, which is on the website. And actually, even if you go up to the Tap Thai Fitness Park now, we've already got some promotion materials, some cards up on the obstacles with a QR code on there. So you could just zap that and get straight on.
0: So people can also go to the fitness park anytime, is that right?
2: It's open. It's
1: yeah,
2: open
1: 100% free. That's the goal. We want everything at the park to be free
2: to
1: the community.
2: It's a community resource, yeah. So it's available for everybody anytime. And we just want to try and make sure that people understand what it's there for. And our project is ultimately about trying to develop the site, make it more.
1: Yeah, it's a long-term project for developing a true park for everyone.
0: Well, I think it's super amazing. And I think also this Hua Hin Adventure Festival sounds really cool. And probably sort of like the first time you're combining fitness and fun in one festival. So good to see you doing that. So I'm going to invite you back again, Paul and Tim, as we get a bit closer to the festival and talk to me a little bit more about
1: that.
0: Can
1: I just invite people to register for the festival through the Tap Thai Fitness Park website? That's HuaHinAdventureFestival.com, or you can download the app Run Mint. 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
0: Fantastic.
1: And then you can also register there and register for the doggy fashion show because we got limited spots on that. Bring your dog and dress them up like they're on Paris Fashion Week.
0: In Hua Hin.
1: Yeah.
0: Okay, well, we'll put all the details up on our Facebook page. And as I said, I will love to have you back on the show very soon to talk a little bit more about it. So thank you very much, Paul. Good to see you again. Tim,
2: thank you, Lee.
0: Always a pleasure. Yeah. Thank you very much.
1: Thanks.
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That is Calvin Harris and Normani together with New To You. Well, we're nearly at the end of Not Your Standard Breakfast Show this morning. I want to say another big thank you to Paul and Tim who came in this morning chatting to me about the Huihin Adventure Festival that is on at the Tap Thai Fitness Park on the 30th of January. I'm going to get the boys back in again closer to the event to talk a little bit more about all the activities and the fitness side, but it does look like it's going to be an absolutely awesome event happening on the 30th of January. But it is about that time for me to say goodbye. Thank you so much for listening to the show. I'll be back here in the Surf Radio studios tomorrow morning. There's lots of shows on Surf Radio today. You've got Andy Curtis driving you home at 4. You've also got Andy Burnett tonight at 10 with his late night show. So until tomorrow morning, sawadee ka.

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4: BBC News with Moira Alderson. Elon Musk has suggested the Trump administration may be behind the impaired access of Ukrainian weapons to the Starlink internet network, affecting Kyiv's ability to intercept Russian attacks. The owner of SpaceX said any move to limit Ukraine's use of his company's military-grade satellite communications network Starshield was a decision by the US military and ultimately Donald Trump. Our North America editor Sarah Smith has this assessment.
5: We hear him thanking Vladimir Putin whilst at the same time saying he thinks Ukraine needs a new leader. In other words, Volodymyr Zelensky should step down. So although we have become quite accustomed to hearing President Trump being a bit more sympathetic towards Russia, I think it's becoming more and more obvious that he just better respects, better likes Vladimir Putin than he does Zelensky. But we haven't had any official confirmation that that's resulted in any action to change the defense relationship between the US and Ukraine in a way that would be detrimental to Ukraine's defense.
4: President Lula da Silva's governing party in Brazil says it will file a complaint against the US social media giant Meta with the Organization of American States, alleging interference with his re-election campaign. He'll face Senator Flavio Bolsonaro, an ally of President Trump, in an election runoff on the 25th of October, Tracy Burcham reports.
6: In recent days, President Lula's campaign has accused Meta of restricting and blocking his social media content on its platforms, Facebook, WhatsApp and Instagram. It says it was temporarily unable to post election campaign ads on Facebook in September. It also claims that prior to the first round of voting on October the 4th, Lula's profile suddenly disappeared from Instagram's search function. Meta's Brazil office has denied the claims, calling them simply false. Lula has previously claimed the US is trying to interfere in the election campaign to favor Mr. Bolsonaro.
4: Meanwhile, Brazil's Senate has approved a constitutional amendment to reduce the working week from 6 days to five. It also approved a reduction in working hours from 44 to 40 hours per week. It was a key promise by President Luiz Inácio Lula da Silva when he was elected for a third term in office. He's hoping it will give him momentum ahead of this month's runoff vote. Mass protests have taken place in cities across Colombia against policies of the new right-wing government. Marches organised by labour unions and social movements took place in the capital, Bogotá, Cali, Bucaramanga, as well as Medellín, where this man was demonstrating.
7: Es el reclamo a que el pueblo tiene derecho a vivir mejor.
8: It is our demand that people have the right to live better, that there must be social justice, decent wages. That is what we are fighting for in the streets, and what the current president has clearly said he is going to wipe out, all those rights.
4: You're listening to the latest world news from the BBC. Japanese and South Korean stock markets have fallen in early trading following higher than expected inflation figures from the US and an interest rate hike. Japan's Nikkei

0: into the East Sea were both a Navy training exercise and a test of its underwater combat systems. North Korea has carried out several missile launches from submarines in recent years, although it's not believed to have a modern missile-firing submarine in full operation. Such a capability would take its arsenal to a new level. And animal behaviourists have found that dogs, just like humans, connect sounds with shapes. Researchers in Italy have now conducted an experiment with pet dogs, as Thomas Becker reports.
1: According to the so-called Buba Kiki effect, humans intuitively associate the made-up word Buba with round shapes and Kiki with spiky shapes. The experiment involved 70 dogs. They were led into a room with a round shape on one side and a spiky one on the other. When they heard the word Buba, a majority of canines looked at the round shape. When they heard Kiki, most concentrated their gaze on the spiky shape. It's unclear whether dogs simply pick up on human language, but a similar experiment was conducted with newborn chicks, suggesting deep evolutionary roots of the Buba Kiki effect.
0: That's the latest. BBC.
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1: Hello, today's news headlines. The first 2 million baht compensation payment has been made under a new national disaster insurance scheme. The money has gone to the family of a 54-year-old woman who died in flash floods in Chiang Mai on October the 5th. The scheme is designed to provide financial compensation to people affected by natural disasters, including floods, storms, and earthquakes. The Ministry of Transport is moving ahead with two major bridge projects in the south, costing a combined 6.3 billion baht. The bridges will connect Koh Lanta in Krabi with the mainland and link Songkhla with Patalung across Songkhla Lake. Construction is due to begin next month, with both projects expected to be completed in 2029. The government is preparing to shut down more factories in Prachinburi following water contamination, with three sites already closed. The Interior Minister, Warawut Silipa Archer, says tests have detected heavy metals and high levels of petroleum-related substances. Residents are being warned to avoid contact with affected water. Authorities are considering tougher penalties for illegal industrial waste dumping. Locally, Hua Hin Municipality is moving ahead with plans to remove buildings encroaching on Hua Hin Beach. Work is scheduled in stages and due to begin tomorrow, with further action planned for October the 22nd. Authorities say water and electricity supplies could be cut off from October the 29th, following prior notification to owners. The operation aims to reclaim public beach areas in line with a court order. Around the region, Malaysia's High Court has rejected former Prime Minister Najib Razak's request to delay a 15-year prison sentence and a $2.8 billion fine linked to the 1MDB corruption scandal. Najib was convicted of abuse of power and money laundering in December last year. He's appealing the conviction, and the additional prison term is due to begin in 2028. The weather continues to be quite variable across the country. Chiang Mai, sunny, partly cloudy today, highs of 33. Bright in Bangkok, but we could see some thundershowers this afternoon, and 32, much the same over in Pattaya, and 31. Down in Phuket, should be dry, sunny, partly cloudy, and 31. Locally in Hua Hin, a fine sunny start to the day. However, it's quite cloudy with thunderstorms out in the Gulf, and some of that could move inland, bringing with it a few showers to Hua Hin during the day. Clearing up this afternoon and a high of 31 degrees. Sea conditions in the Gulf are good to moderate, and winds are light from the northeast.
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1: Every week we feature the music from a mystery year. 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
5: BBC News with Moira Alderson. Elon Musk has suggested that the Trump administration may be behind the impaired access of Ukrainian weapons to the SpaceX internet network, affecting Kyiv's ability to intercept Russian attacks. The billionaire said any move to limit Ukraine's use of his company's military-grade satellite communications network Starshield was a decision by the US military and ultimately Donald Trump. Here's our North America editor, Sarah Smith.
6: Basically, he is saying if it is true that restrictions have been put on Starshield, although it was built by his company SpaceX, he's not the one that controls that. That would be down to the US government, who have not said anything about whether they have changed the settings on the Starshield or whether they have stopped sharing intelligence with Ukraine. In fact, President Trump was asked specifically about that yesterday. He said no, they hadn't stopped any intelligence sharing or done anything else that might hamper Ukraine's defense.
5: Brazil's Senate has reduced the working week from 6 days to five, fulfilling a promise by President Lula just days before he takes part in the runoff for the presidential election, Warren Bull reports.
7: This reform amends Brazil's constitution and includes a reduction in working hours from 44 to 40 hours per week. 75 senators voted in favour, with only one against. It was a key promise by Luiz Inácio Lula da Silva, a former union leader, when he was elected in 2022 and is one of the only substantial achievements of his third term in office. He's hoping it will give him momentum ahead of this month's runoff presidential vote against the right-wing senator, Flavio Bolsonaro. He voted in favour of the measure after initially opposing it.
5: Meanwhile, President Lula's governing party says it will file a complaint against Meta with the Organization of American States, alleging interference with his re-election campaign. It's accused the US tech giant of restricting and blocking Mr. Lula's social media content on Facebook, WhatsApp and Instagram. Meta denies this. A new bridge that links China and North Korea has opened 12 years after it was built. China's foreign ministry said the new Yalu Bridge will further promote trade with North Korea. From Beijing, here's Stephen McDonnell.
8: It's an indicator of improved relations. The bridge was finished a long time ago, but the North Koreans never put the customs facilities and connecting roads in what was then seen as a sign of frosty relations between the two, which has lasted a long time. There are many reasons for that, including China's opposition to North Korea developing nuclear weapons. But following Xi Jinping's visit and following, you know, the various meetings between these leaders, and also following China's effort to counter the increased closeness between North Korea and Russia, we have this bridge now completed and up and running.
5: BBC News. Mass protests have taken place in cities across Colombia against policies of the new right-wing government. Marches organised by labour unions and social movements took place in the capital, Bogotá, as well as Cali, Bucaramanga and Medellín, where this man was demonstrating.
9: Es el reclamo a que el pueblo tiene derecho a vivir mejor.
10: It is our demand that people have the right to live better, that there must be social justice, decent wages. That is what we are fighting for in the streets, and what the current president has clearly said he is going to wipe out, all those rights.
5: Japanese and South Korean stock markets have fallen in early trading following higher than expected inflation figures from the United States and an interest rate hike.

0: capability would take its arsenal to a new level. And animal behaviourists have found that dogs, just like humans, connect sounds with shapes. According to the so-called Buber-Kiki effect, humans intuitively associate the made-up word buber with round shapes and kiki with spiky shapes. Researchers in Italy have now conducted an experiment with 70 pet dogs, showing them a round shape on one side of a room and a spiky one on the other. When they heard the word buber, a majority of the canines looked at the round shape. When they heard kiki, most concentrated on the spiky shape. BBC News.
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1: Hello, today's news headlines. The first 2 million baht compensation payment has been made under a new national disaster insurance scheme. The money has gone to the family of a 54-year-old woman who died in flash floods in Chiang Mai on October the 5th. The scheme is designed to provide financial compensation to people affected by natural disasters, including floods, storms and earthquakes. The Ministry of Transport is moving ahead with two major bridge projects in the south, costing a combined 6.3 billion baht. The bridges will connect Koh Lanta in Krabi with the mainland and link Songkhla with Patalung across Songkhla Lake. Construction is due to begin next month, with both projects expected to be completed in 2029. The government is preparing to shut down more factories in Prachinburi following water contamination, with three sites already closed. The Interior Minister, Warawut Silipa Archer, says tests have detected heavy metals and high levels of petroleum-related substances. Residents are being warned to avoid contact with affected water. Authorities are considering tougher penalties for illegal industrial waste dumping. Locally, Hua Hin Municipality is moving ahead with plans to remove buildings encroaching on Hua Hin Beach. Work is scheduled in stages and due to begin tomorrow, with further action planned for October the 22nd. Authorities say water and electricity supplies could be cut off from October the 29th, following prior notification to owners. The operation aims to reclaim public beach areas in line with a court order. Around the region, Malaysia's High Court has rejected former Prime Minister Najib Razak's request to delay a 15-year prison sentence and a $2.8 billion fine linked to the 1MDB corruption scandal. Najib was convicted of abuse of power and money laundering in December last year. He's appealing the conviction, and the additional prison term is due to begin in 2028. The weather continues to be quite variable across the country. Chiang Mai, sunny, partly cloudy today, highs of 33. Brights in Bangkok, but we could see some thundershowers this afternoon, and 32, much the same over in Pattaya, and 31. Down in Phuket, should be dry, sunny, partly cloudy, and 31. Locally in Hua Hin, a fine sunny start to the day. However, it's quite cloudy with thunderstorms out in the Gulf, and some of that could move inland, bringing with it a few showers to Hua Hin during the day. Clearing up this afternoon and a high of 31 degrees. Sea conditions in the Gulf are good to moderate and winds are light from the northeast.
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1: Every week we feature the music from a mystery year. 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
4: BBC News with Moira Alderson. Elon Musk has suggested the Trump administration may be behind the impaired access of Ukrainian weapons to the Starlink internet network, affecting Kyiv's ability to intercept Russian attacks. Mr. Musk's comments come after Ukraine's military said it didn't get the usual advanced warning from the US of incoming Russian strikes for two nights. Ione Wells explains.
5: Posting on social media, Elon Musk said that the Starshield systems, which Ukraine uses to guide its own drones and protect Ukrainian skies, were owned and controlled by the US government. Any limits on speed or usage, therefore, would be decided by the US military and ultimately the President of the United States. Mr. Musk was keen to differentiate between this system, which is used for battlefield communications, and the Starlink satellite system that civilians use for internet connectivity. Both are designed by his company SpaceX, but Starlink is not allowed to be used for offensive operations.
4: A BBC investigation has found that there's been no public outcome to hundreds of incidents of deaths and injuries attributed to the Israeli military, even though the Israel Defense Forces said it would investigate. There have been more than 250 such incidents since the start of the Gaza War, which was triggered by the Hamas-led attacks on October the 7th, 3 years ago. A new bridge that links China and North Korea has opened 12 years after it was built. China's foreign ministry said the new Yalu Bridge will further promote trade with North Korea, already its largest trading partner. More from Steve McDonnell.
6: Customs buildings and connecting roads hadn't been completed on the North Korean side until recently. The delay was seen as an indicator of frosty relations, but the official opening appears to show a warming of ties between the countries. In recent years, North Korea has drawn closer to Russia, sending troops to join the invasion of Ukraine. China has responded with efforts to boost links with its traditional ally, including a visit to the North Korean capital by Xi Jinping in June this year.
4: Steve McDonnell reporting. Japanese and South Korean stock markets have fallen in early trading following higher than expected inflation figures from the United States and an interest rate hike. Japan's Nikkei slumped by just over 5%, with AI stocks suffering the biggest losses. Seoul's Kospi index fell by 8%, with tech shares sharply down. Here's Archana Shukla.
7: U.S. inflation has risen higher than expected for the month of September, and that somewhere puts a pressure on the Federal Reserve to raise interest rates again. And that is putting pressure on global technology stocks, and that's the impact we are seeing in the Asian markets as well, because with the Fed raising interest rates, it would increase the cost of borrowing worldwide, and that would impact the massive borrowing that AI companies are making to spend on the massive AI infrastructure build-out.
4: BBC News. Brazil's Senate has approved a constitutional amendment to reduce the working week from 6 days to five. It also approved a reduction in working hours from 44 to 40 hours per week. The reform was a key promise by President Luiz Inácio Lula da Silva. He's hoping it will give him momentum ahead of this month's runoff presidential vote. Mass protests have taken place in cities across Colombia against the new right-wing government's policies. Colombia's president, Abelardo de la Espriella, who came to power in August promising a clampdown on crime, earlier signed a decree allowing the authorities to prevent street barricades and counter disorder. He said the right to protest peacefully would be respected, but violence would not. North Korea says it's test-fired two types of strategic cruise missile launched by submarine. State media reported that the launches into the East Sea were both a Navy training exercise and a test of its underwater combat systems. North Korea has carried out several missile launches from submarines in recent years. Animal behaviourists have found that dogs, just like humans, connect sounds with shapes. Researchers in Italy have now conducted an experiment with pet dogs. Thomas Becker reports.
8: According to the so-called Buba-Kiki effect, humans intuitively

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1: Hello, today's news headlines. The first 2 million baht compensation payment has been made under a new national disaster insurance scheme. The money has gone to the family of a 54-year-old woman who died in flash floods in Chiang Mai on October the 5th. The scheme is designed to provide financial compensation to people affected by natural disasters, including floods, storms, and earthquakes. The Ministry of Transport is moving ahead with two major bridge projects in the south, costing a combined 6.3 billion baht. The bridges will connect Koh Lanta in Krabi with the mainland and link Songkhla with Patalung across Songkhla Lake. Construction is due to begin next month, with both projects expected to be completed in 2029. The government is preparing to shut down more factories in Prachinburi following water contamination, with three sites already closed. The Interior Minister, Warawut Silipa Archer, says tests have detected heavy metals and high levels of petroleum-related substances. Residents are being warned to avoid contact with affected water. Authorities are considering tougher penalties for illegal industrial waste dumping. Locally, Hua Hin Municipality is moving ahead with plans to remove buildings encroaching on Hua Hin Beach. Work is scheduled in stages and due to begin tomorrow, with further action planned for October the 22nd. Authorities say water and electricity supplies could be cut off from October the 29th, following prior notification to owners. The operation aims to reclaim public beach areas in line with a court order. Around the region, Malaysia's High Court has rejected former Prime Minister Najib Razak's request to delay a 15-year prison sentence and a $2.8 billion fine linked to the 1MDB corruption scandal. Najib was convicted of abuse of power and money laundering in December last year. He's appealing the conviction, and the additional prison term is due to begin in 2028. The weather continues to be quite variable across the country. Chiang Mai, sunny, partly cloudy today, highs of 33. Brights in Bangkok, but we could see some thundershowers this afternoon, and 32, much the same over in Pattaya, and 31. Down in Phuket, should be dry, sunny, partly cloudy, and 31. Locally in Hua Hin, a fine sunny start to the day. However, it's quite cloudy with thunderstorms out in the Gulf, and some of that could move inland, bringing with it a few showers to Hua Hin during the day. Clearing up this afternoon and a high of 31 degrees. Sea conditions in the Gulf are good to moderate, and winds are light from the northeast.
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1: Every week we feature the music from a mystery year. 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Do join me for the Golden Hour this Thursday afternoon at 1 o'clock.
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12: Hello, welcome along. My name is Richard. This track had a huge impact on the music industry in our year. Here's Alanis Morissette, her hit, Thank You.

one. Will Smith, Miami, from our mystery year. Time for a pop music question. The rock band Fleetwood Mac recorded a track called Dreams, which was taken from their album Rumours back in 1977. Our question is, which group made it a hit in our mystery year? So Fleetwood Mac recorded a track called Dreams, taken from their album Rumours in 1977. Which group made it a big hit in our mystery year? We'll find out towards the end of the show when we play that track. Let's see who was born in our year. Chapel Rowan, her full name, by the way, is Kaylee Rose Amstutz, born in the USA. Shawn Mendes was born somewhere in Canada, actually Ontario. Khalid has had some interesting music, also in America. American singer born in Georgia in USA. Jaden Smith, the son of Will Smith, was born in our year, as was Paris Jackson, the daughter of Michael.

Outside was taken from his album Ladies and Gentlemen, The Best of George Michael, a great compilation. Big hit for him as well in our mystery year. But what was the year? The global population had reached 5.79 billion people in our year. And no, it was not a leap year. However, if you were born in our year, you will be part of Generation Z. This is the golden hour. Life expectancy in Europe, 77. Thailand, 70. Japan, 80. And Zambia, just 43.

0: called The Way from their album called All the Pain. On the road, you may well have seen the brand new Toyota Prius. It was really quite a new concept because it was the world's first mass-produced hybrid electric car. First launched in Japan the previous year and then internationally. The Prius combined a 1.5-litre petrol engine with an electric motor. Yeah. Some of the other cars on the road included the Alfa Romeo 166. BMW had the M Coupe Roadster. Good car. Kia introduced the Carnival, which was quite a large, almost minivan, very popular vehicle out in Asia. And Chevrolet had the Spark. In fact, it was a mini hatchback. It was so small, they produced it in Korea.
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Faith Hill, almost a country track there. This Kiss, a big hit for From Our Mystery Year. In the news, it is the year that Osama bin Laden declared war against the United States. The Russian ruble lost 70% of value against the US dollar. Europeans agreed on a single currency, the euro, and the European Court of Human Rights was established as a permanent fixture in our year. The Irish and British governments signed the Belfast Peace Agreement, and Quebec demanded independence from Canada in our mystery year.

Cardigans, a Swedish band, and that track taken from their album Gran Turismo. The song, My Favorite Game, a big hit in our mystery year. Well, what was the year? It is the year that Hurricane Mitch made landfall in Central America in October, killing an estimated 18,000 people, including 7,000 in Honduras and 3,800 in Nicaragua. A tsunami triggered by an undersea earthquake destroyed 10 villages in Papua New Guinea, killing an estimated 1,500 people in our mystery year. It's also the year that assembly of the International Space Station, the ISS, began in December of our mystery year. But what was the year?

Such a Culture, Sweet Box with Everything's Gonna Be All Right, and it was in our mystery year. The year that Hong Kong's Kai Tak Airport closed and the new Hong Kong International Airport opened at Chek Lap Kok, which is basically a large island area just outside of the city. And in South America, a country there, Suriname, made a significant move to protect its natural heritage by setting aside approximately 1.6 million hectares of rainforest as a nature reserve. The area represented around 10% of the country, helping safeguard one of the world's great tropical rainforests for future generations.

unmistakably Shania Twain. They don't impress me much from our mystery year, the year that Google was born on September the 4th in our year, incorporated as a private company in Melno Park, California by Larry Page and Sergey Brin. Apple Computers launched the iMac in our year, and Microsoft became the biggest company in the world, valued at $261 billion on the New York Stock Exchange. An American astronaut, John Glenn, returned to space aboard the Space Shuttle Discovery almost 36 years after his first historic orbital flight. At age 77, he became the oldest person to travel into space at the time. His return was part of a scientific mission studying the effects of aging on the human body. So now you know, his share.

0: unmistakably Cher, Believe, title of the big hit single, also the same title as the 22nd album released in our mystery year. She used that auto-tune gizmo on her voice on that song. Alrighty, in sports, France made history by winning the FIFA World Cup for the first time. The tournament hosted in France saw the home team defeat Brazil 3-0 in the final at the Stade de France in Paris. Yes. The Winter Olympics were held in Nagano in Japan. They made history as the first Winter Olympics to feature women's ice hockey and snowboarding. Over 2,000 athletes from 72 countries competed across 68 events. And in chess, the chess computer Blue Deep defeated world chess champion Garry Kasparov for the first time in our mystery year. Right, a little earlier I asked your pop music question. The rock band Fleetwood Mac had a big hit called Dreams, which featured on their album Rumours in 1977. But the question is, somebody else had that song Dreams as a big hit in our mystery year. Who were they? We'll find out in around 10 minutes.
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unmistakably Lionel Richie, the closest thing to heaven, taken from his album Time, which didn't do that well, but there were a couple of good tracks on the album, including that one. This is the Golden Hour up on the big screen, and a month of horror movies included The Clown at Midnight, Club Vampire, Deep Rising, Die Hard, Dracula, Dreamhouse, The Faculty, Phantom Killer, and Frankenstein Reborn, all on at the Scary Movies during the month of October in our mystery year. It's also the year the Titanic won an Oscar for the Best Picture, also became the first movie to gross over $1 billion at the box office. Some of the other movies around included Armageddon, Saving Private Ryan, and A Bug's Life, plus Deep Impact, all on the big screen in our mystery year. As we head back to the music, here's Madonna and Frozen.

0: Madonna and Frozen from our year. Did you manage to guess the year? We'll find out about that in just moments. But right now, let's have a look and see what was on the TV, on the box. You may well have seen Dawson's Creek, Sex and the City, Two Guys, a Girl and a Pizza Place. What a great name. Who Wants to Be a Millionaire? And if you're from Australia, you might remember Bananas in Pyjamas. Bumping and jumping. That's why it was from Australia. It's true. Righty, earlier, I asked you a pop music question. Fleetwood Mac recorded a track called Dreams from their album Rumours in 1977. But which group made it a big hit in our mystery year? And the answer? The Irish band The Corrs. They recorded Dreams as a tribute to Fleetwood Mac in our mystery year, and that takes us out today. And what was the year?
1: 1998.
0: Well done if you got that right, and thanks so much for listening. Catch you next time. Here are The Corrs. Bye-bye.

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5: BBC News with Govinda Gill. President Volodymyr Zelensky says Ukraine will restart strikes on Russian oil refineries after Donald Trump's recent lifting of sanctions on Russian diesel and the energy ceasefire Moscow has so far ignored. Speaking to the Financial Times, Mr. Zelensky also raised concerns about potential new limits to US intelligence sharing. From Kyiv, Dan Johnson reports.
6: Mr. Zelensky told the Financial Times he was angry about a dangerous withdrawal of intelligence and a restriction on military access to Starlink. Its owner, Elon Musk, denied being responsible for limiting its speed of operation, saying Starshield, the military version of the system, which is used by Ukraine to guide its drones, was controlled by the US Defense Department. Ukraine is convinced intelligence has been deliberately withheld because of the deepening row with the White House, which saw Donald Trump call for President Zelensky to go and threaten to stop sharing information if he didn't agree to halt attacks on Russian oil refineries. Russia has continued targeting the Ukrainian power network, leaving hundreds of thousands of people without electricity.
5: Russia launched more attacks on Ukraine overnight, killing five people across the country. A BBC investigation has found that there's been no public outcome to hundreds of incidents of deaths and injuries attributed to the Israeli military, even though the Israel Defense Forces said it would investigate. There have been 254 such incidents in Gaza, Lebanon, the West Bank and Israel. BBC Verified, Merlin Thomas reports.
7: We combed through thousands of news reports and identified hundreds of incidents in which the Israeli military has said it's investigating after being accused of killing or injuring people. The Israeli military often says it's looking into an incident, but very rarely do we then receive further information. Some of the cases we've identified are nearly 3 years old. The IDF told us it took every allegation raising concerns about conduct with the utmost seriousness.
5: Reports are coming in of a school roof collapse in Pakistan. Hospital officials say at least 18 children and a teacher were killed when the roof of the Iqra private school in Peshawar suddenly fell in. Another 20 people were injured. Initial reports say children were in the classrooms at the time. Brazil's Senate's reduced the working week from 6 days to five. It fulfills a promise by President Lula days before he takes part in the runoff for the presidential election. Warren Bull reports.
8: This reform amends Brazil's constitution and includes a reduction in working hours from 44 to 40 hours per week. It was a key promise by Luiz Inácio Lula da Silva, a former union leader, when he was elected in 2022. He's hoping it will give him momentum ahead of this month's runoff presidential vote against the right-wing senator, Flavio Bolsonaro.
5: World News from the BBC. 72 retired US generals, admirals and other high-ranking military officers have urged the Pentagon to cancel plans to livestream a death by firing squad execution. In an open letter, the group wrote that the public broadcasting of Army psychiatrist Nidal Hassan's death, scheduled for the 3rd of December, would be a barbaric abuse of authority and make a martyr of the mass shooter. A new bridge that links China and North Korea has opened 12 years after it was built. China's foreign ministry said the new Yalu Bridge will further promote trade with North Korea, already its trading partner. More from Stephen McDonnell.
9: Customs buildings and connecting roads hadn't been completed on the North Korean side until recently. The delay was seen as an indicator of frosty relations, but the official opening appears to show a warming of ties between the countries. In recent years, North Korea has drawn closer to Russia, sending troops to join the invasion of Ukraine. China has responded with efforts to boost links with its traditional ally, including a visit to the North Korean capital by Xi Jinping in June this year.
5: The British government has warned Eritrea that its nationals could face a complete visa ban unless it agrees to take back more migrants who arrived illegally on small boats. The Interior Minister, Shabana Mahmood, said Eritrea had been given every chance, as she put it, to comply with Britain's request. Animal behaviourists have found that dogs, just like humans, connect sounds with shapes. According to the so-called Buba-Kiki effect, humans intuitively associate the made-up word buba with round shapes and kiki with spiky shapes. Researchers in Italy have now conducted an experiment with 70 pet dogs. When they heard the word buba, a majority of canines looked at the round shape, and when they heard the word kiki, most concentrated on the spiky shape. That's the latest BBC News.
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0: Hello there, this is Andy Curtis with This Day in Music History, the 15th of October. And on this day in 1988, Bon Jovi started a four-week run at number one on the US album chart with their fourth release, New Jersey. The album produced five Billboard Hot 100 top 10 singles. That's the most top 10 hits to date for a hard rock album. Also on this day in 1988, UB40 went to number one on the US singles chart with their version of the Neil Diamond song Red Red Wine, which was also a number one hit in the UK 5 years earlier. On this day in 1995, Paul and Linda McCartney were the guest voices on Fox TV's The Simpsons in an episode called Lisa the Vegetarian. Macca's stipulation for appearing was that Lisa's decision to become a vegetarian would be a permanent character change, to which producer David Merkin agreed. On this day in 1997, Michael Jackson played the last date on his His Story tour at Kings Park Rugby Stadium in Durban in South Africa. During the tour, Jackson performed 82 concerts in 58 cities to over 4.5 million fans, visiting 5 continents and 35 countries. On this day in the year 2000, U2 went to number one on the UK singles chart with Beautiful Day, the group's fourth UK number one single, which was taken from their album All That You Can't Leave Behind. On this day in 2003, Mike Smith, the former lead singer of the Dave Clark Five, suffered a fall at his home in Spain that left him paralyzed from the waist down. Smith died of pneumonia on February 28, 2008, less than 2 weeks before the band was to be inducted into the Rock and Roll Hall of Fame. On this day in 2006, the Sugar Babes were the most successful UK all-female act of the 21st century, according to new figures. Since their chart debut in the year 2000, they'd scored 16 hits, beating the likes of Madonna and Britney Spears. The trio first made UK chart history in 2002 when Freak Like Me made them the youngest female group to top the chart. On this day in 2013, Madonna was banned from a US cinema chain after being accused of texting during a film. Attending the New York Film Festival screening of 12 Years a Slave, the then 55-year-old was reportedly asked to stop texting by an audience member. Tim League, CEO of the Alamo Drafthouse chain, tweeted, "Until she apologizes to movie fans, Madonna is banned from watching movies at Alamo." And finally, on this day in 2021, Elton John achieved his first UK number one single in 16 years when his collaboration with Dua Lipa, Cold Heart, the For Now remix, rose to the top of the UK singles chart during its fifth week in the top 10. And that's This Day in Music History, the 15th of October.
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4: BBC News with Govinda Gill. President Zelensky says Ukraine will restart strikes on Russian oil refineries after Donald Trump lifted sanctions on Russian diesel and declared an energy ceasefire Moscow has so far ignored. Speaking to the Financial Times, Mr. Zelensky also raised concerns about potential new limits to US intelligence sharing. Donald Trump has denied that he's stopped sharing information with Ukraine, but Oleksandr Mrazhko, a senior Ukrainian MP, says support from the Americans has clearly waned.
5: Sometimes we have to adapt to realities. Of course, we continue to be dependent in terms of American weaponry, which is sold to for us to our European friends and partners. We continue to be dependent in terms of sharing intelligence information. We're dependent in a sense that, for example, intelligence information and Starlink, they help to save lives of civilian population. So in this case, for us to survive will be more difficult without American support. But we will survive anyway.
4: Russia launched more attacks overnight, killing five people across the country. Naval authorities in Romania say they're searching for eight crew missing after a commercial vessel caught fire off its Black Sea coast, a key route for Ukrainian exports. Romania's defense ministry says it's investigating whether it was hit by a drone. A BBC investigation's found that there's been no public outcome to hundreds of incidents of deaths and injuries attributed to the Israeli military, even though the Israel Defense Forces said it would investigate. There have been 254 such incidents in Gaza, Lebanon, the West Bank and Israel. BBC Verify's Merlin Thomas reports.
6: We combed through thousands of news reports and identified hundreds of incidents in which the Israeli military has said it's investigating after being accused of killing or injuring people. The Israeli military often says it's looking into an incident, but very rarely do we then receive further information. Some of the cases we've identified are nearly 3 years old. The IDF told us it took every allegation raising concerns about conduct with the utmost seriousness.
4: At least 27 children and a teacher have been killed by the collapse of a school roof in Pakistan. Dozens more are being treated for their injuries. From Islamabad, here's Caroline Davis.
7: Images and footage from the rescue services show a desperate scramble to dig out children from beneath the rubble from the collapsed roof. Videos show people passing trays of debris over their heads. The Deputy Commissioner for Peshawar told the BBC that teams were still working to remove the material to make sure no person was left behind. All the children killed were under the age of 13, according to the rescuers. The reason why the roof collapsed is still unclear. The injured and those that had died were taken to nearby Lady Reading Hospital.
4: World News from the BBC. Brazil's Senate's approved a constitutional amendment to reduce the working week from 6 days to five. It also approved a reduction in working hours from 44 to 40 hours per week. President Luiz Inácio Lula da Silva is hoping the move will give him momentum ahead of this month's runoff presidential vote against the right-wing candidate, Flavio Bolsonaro. 72 retired US generals, admirals and other high-ranking military officers have urged the Pentagon to cancel plans to live-stream a death-by-firing squad execution. In an open letter, the group wrote that the public broadcasting of Army psychiatrist Nidal Hassan's death, slated for the 3rd of December, would be a barbaric abuse of authority and make a martyr of the mass shooter. A new bridge that links China and North Korea has opened 12 years after it was built. China's foreign ministry said the new Yalu Bridge will further promote trade with North Korea. Here's our correspondent Stephen McDonnell.
8: Lorries have already started moving in both directions across what the Chinese call the Yalu River and what the North Koreans call the Amnok River. And they're showing their country's flags, and it's seen as a representation of improved relations between the two. Now, funnily enough, the same bridge used to show how sour the relations were, and that's because it was finished in 2014, and yet on the North Korean side, the customs buildings, the roads leading up to it, were never completed.
4: Asian stock markets have fallen following higher than expected inflation figures from the US, which piled pressure on the US central bank to increase interest rates. Japan's Nikkei slumped by just over 5%, with AI stocks suffering the biggest losses. Seoul's KOSPI index briefly fell by 8%, with tech shares sharply down. That's the latest BBC News.
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0: Surf Radio. Adrian Week is with me, and we're at the Wildlife Friends Foundation. But I know some of the primates in particular have had quite a tough journey arriving here. Can you tell me about one or two of those?
1: The most well-known story of the primates here is probably Kanu. Kanu is a African chimpanzee, a forest chimpanzee. He's almost 40 years old, was smuggled into Thailand in 1985 and lived for 32 years in a tiny cage of 1.5 by 2.5 meters in the middle of Bangkok at a school for so-called educational purposes.
0: Yeah.
1: But actually, he was just sitting there as a little entertainment prop.
0: Yes.
1: And I tried to get him out for almost 7.5 years.
0: Good grief.
1: And the owner wouldn't give him up, said that he loved it too much. And I asked him so many times, if you love it so much, why don't you take better care?
0: Yes.
1: Just as COVID started in April 2020, the owner called me and said, I'm being evicted from my school, from my house. I've got nowhere to go. Can you please take my chimp? And it was at a time we had no money. There was absolutely no future here at that time.
0: Yeah.
1: In the foreseeable future, the chances to make an enclosure. But we did. And he's now living here since 2020 in a beautiful enclosure on an island of his own. And we hope actually that one day we can find him some friends to share that beautiful enclosure with.
0: How did he take to the adaptation of being cooped up to such an open space? That must have been a huge psychological challenge for him.
1: Yeah, some wild animals very quickly are very inquisitive and want to go out and check everything out. It took him 3 days before he actually set a step outside his cement enclosure that we built for him in the beginning.
0: Amazing.
1: We put his food 3-4 meters away from the gate. He would then get the food and run back in again. I would say a month later, he was actually comfortable on the island, and right now he's just loving it. He's everywhere.
0: Terrific.
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5: BBC News with Govinda Gill. Ukraine's President Volodymyr Zelensky says his country will restart strikes on Russian oil refineries after Moscow failed to respect an energy ceasefire declared by Donald Trump on Sunday. The governor of Russia's Ryazan region has since said a massive Ukrainian drone assault has set the oil refinery there ablaze. President Zelensky, in an interview with the Financial Times, also raised concerns about potential new limits to US intelligence sharing. Ukraine's military says the usual US warnings of incoming Russian strikes were absent for two nights. From Kyiv, here's our correspondent, Dan Johnson.
6: There's no confirmation from the Americans about exactly what moves they have made here, but President Zelensky has been clear about what he thinks is responsible. He doesn't believe any excuse or explanation that this may be because of any sort of tech issue. He thinks these are deliberate moves because of the breakdown in relations between him and the White House. He's in Europe today meeting other allies, trying to shore up support, but the reality here is that there's no substitute for American intelligence and communications technology that is vital for protecting Ukraine, and he will need to somehow restore that relationship if he wants that access to continue.
5: A BBC investigation has found that there has been no publicly disclosed outcome on incidents of hundreds of deaths and injuries attributed to the Israeli military, even though the Israel Defense Forces said it would investigate. There have been more than 250 such incidents in Gaza, Lebanon, the West Bank and Israel since the start of the Gaza war. Here's Merlin Thomas of BBC Verify.
7: In August, the IDF made a really rare report and it published the details of five incidents and some really high-profile ones, including the killing of the five-year-old Hind Rajab, the killing of 15 Palestinian emergency workers and the killing of World Central Kitchen workers as well. It also added that 150 incidents were being reviewed. Now, we don't know what those incidents were, and we approached the IDF multiple times. Now, it got back to us about two of them and it told us that they were still under review.
5: A roof has collapsed at a school in Pakistan, killing at least 27 students and a teacher. The children were all under the age of 13. Officials say rescue operations have now concluded and there's no one under the rubble. Our Pakistan correspondent Caroline Davies reports.
8: Images and footage from the rescue services show a desperate scramble to dig out children from beneath the rubble from the collapsed roof. Videos show people passing trays of debris over their heads. The rescue control room received a call at 8:48 a.m. The reason for the collapse is still unclear, but rescue workers told the BBC that the roof on one section of the building had collapsed onto another, causing the classroom below to cave in. They said all the children killed were under the age of 13.
5: World News from the BBC. Romania's Navy says it's searching for eight crew members missing after a commercial vessel caught fire off its Black Sea coast. The area is a key route for Ukrainian exports. Four other crew members were rescued from the chemical tanker early on Thursday. Romania's Defence Ministry says it's investigating whether it was hit by a drone. Five merchant vessels have been hit off Bulgaria's Black Sea coast over the past week. The United Nations welcomed the release of a staff member who had been detained by the Houthis in Yemen since 2024. A UN spokesman said Sami al-Khalabi had been reunited with his family and called for the immediate release of 71 other UN personnel. Asian stock markets have fallen following higher than expected inflation figures from the US, which piled pressure on the US central bank to increase interest rates. Japan's Nikkei slumped by just over 5%, with AI stocks suffering the biggest losses. Animal behaviourists have found that dogs, just like humans, connect sounds with shapes. According to the so-called Buba Kiki effect, humans intuitively associate the made-up word Buba with round shapes and Kiki with spiky shapes. Researchers have now conducted an experiment with pet dogs, which reveals the same association. A similar finding has also been made with chicks. Professor Joanna Arciulli is the lead researcher on the Buba Kiki effect and considered possible explanations for the findings.
9: Dogs live in the same world as humans and live very closely with their humans. And I'm wondering whether the dogs are actually tuning in to what humans are doing when they're naming objects, the sorts of sounds that go with objects. But then when we think about the research with baby chicks, I'm wondering how that could be because I'm...
5: That's the latest BBC News.
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classic tune from 1985 from the Norwegian band Aha. That's Take On Me. Welcoming you along to another edition of Surf Radio Drive Time, the Thursday version, October the 15th, 2026. It's 4:11 and Andy Curtis with you through until 7 o'clock. Hello there. Thanks very much indeed for tuning in. Let's have a look at the weather. Well, what a bizarre set of weathers we've had for the past few days. Flooding all over the place, but seems to be fairly dry at the moment. PZ, tongue in cheek. It's 30 degrees Celsius right now, and for some strange reason, we've got fairly good air quality. It's just suddenly jumped up, although it's about to be moderate again and will be overnight tonight. Hopefully, we'll get some good air quality again tomorrow. We have a brand new pop music anagram coming up for you in just a moment, and of course, loads of great music and all the usual stuff between now and 7 o'clock. So do please stick around if you can. This is new-ish from earlier this year. It's Joe Jackson.

kind of sounds a little bit like an outtake from those tracks from the early 1980s that he had huge hits with, like It's Different for Girls, Stepping Out, and Is She Really Going Out With Him? That's Joe Jackson from earlier this year. That's called Fabulous People. What a great tune. 4:16 is the time. Let's do today's pop music anagram, which is Scene Wafting. Yes, Scene Wafting was born October 3rd, 1969, and is an American singer, songwriter, and fashion designer. She rose to fame as the lead vocalist of the band No Doubt, whose hit singles include Just a Girl and Don't Speak. She embarked on a solo pop career in 2004 by releasing her debut studio album, Love Angel Music Baby, which was a critical and commercial success. It spawned six singles, including Hollaback Girl, which reached number one on the Billboard Hot 100 chart, while also becoming the first U.S. download to sell 1 million copies. Her second studio album, The Sweet Escape, in 2006, yielded the title track and others, which was number three on the Billboard Hot 100 year-end chart of 2007. Her third solo album, This Is What the Truth Feels Like, in 2016, was her first solo album to reach number one on the Billboard 200 chart. She's released several singles with husband Blake Shelton, including Nobody But You in 2020, which reached number 18 in the U.S. In 2024, she released her fifth studio album, Bouquet. Her accolades include an American Music Award, two Billboard Music Awards, a Brit Award, three Grammy Awards, and a World Music Award, as well as receiving a star on the Hollywood Walk of Fame in 2023. Who is she? Scene Wafting. Fairly easy today, I think, but I've got the answer in front of me. We'll find out whether you got it right or not after Sade.

Helen Fuller Sade Adu is her full name, better known as just Sade. From 1986, never as good as the first time. That's what I've heard. It's Surf Radio Drive Time with Andy until 7 o'clock, 21 minutes past 4. The answer to today's pop music anagram, upcoming, Scene Wafting is the name of the anagram today, the artist anagram. Scene Wafting was born October 3rd, 1969, and is an American singer, songwriter, and fashion designer. She rose to fame as the lead vocalist of the band No Doubt, whose hit singles include Just a Girl and Don't Speak. She embarked on a solo pop career in 2004 by releasing her debut studio album, Love Angel Music Baby, which was a critical and commercial success. It spawned six singles, including Hollaback Girl, which reached number one on the Billboard Hot 100 chart, while also becoming the first US download to sell a million copies. Her second studio album, The Sweet Escape, in 2006, amongst others, yielded the title track, which was number three on the Billboard Hot 100 year-end chart of 2007. Her third solo album, This Is What the Truth Feels Like, in 2016, was her first solo album to reach number one on the Billboard 200 chart. She's released several singles with her husband, Blake Shelton, including Nobody But You in 2020, which reached number 18 in the US. In 2024, she released her fifth studio album, Bouquet. Her accolades include an American Music Award, two Billboard Music Awards, a Brit Award, three Grammy Awards, and a World Music Award, as well as receiving a star on the Hollywood Walk of Fame in 2023. She also starred in the movie The Aviator with Leonardo DiCaprio, so she's done a bit of acting as well. Who is she? Scene Wafting is the anagram, and rearranging all those letters gives you Gwen Stefani.

0: in 2007, although released at the latter part of 2006. It's Gwen Stefani with Akon and The Sweet Escape, title track from the album released in 2006. So there you are. That's today's pop music anagram. Scene wafting, Gwen Stefani. Very good. Our final pop music anagram of the week will be tomorrow at the same time, so do please tune in for that. Right now, though, it's break time. When we come back, the Commodores and Gnarls Barkley. Don't go away.
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Ooh, ooh. Gnarls Barkley. They were CeeLo Green and Danger Mouse. Apparently they were to release a new album, or they did release a new album at the beginning of this year, but it did absolutely nothing, which is very surprising. That was a huge hit for them in 2006. And you're listening to Surf Radio Drive Time. Before that, the Commodores. Fabulous tune from the 1970s and Brick House. Ow. Let's move on. 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Eat and travel around Thailand. 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More details can be found on the Surf Radio Hua Hin Facebook page. It is Taste and Imagination, a delicious journey at Market Village tomorrow till Sunday.

What a groovy tune that is. Blondie and Rapture from the early 1980s on Surf Radio Drive Time. Before that, Johnny Hates Jazz and I Don't Want to Be a Hero from 1988. It's 4:45. This is a very recent single from Simple Minds. In fact, it was released last week. It's called Beginner Boys.

0: brand new tune from Simple Minds, released, as mentioned, last week. It's called Beginner Boys at 4:48. After the break, it's Stevie Wonder. Stick around.
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Faith Hill and This Kiss. That's a nice tune. Before that, Stevie Wonder and Sir Duke from 1976. And up to the news from the BBC at 5 o'clock, we go with the Jonas Brothers and Marshmello. Leave Before You Love Me.

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4: BBC News with Govinda Gill. Ukraine's President Volodymyr Zelensky says his country will restart strikes on Russian oil refineries after Moscow failed to respect an energy ceasefire declared by Donald Trump on Sunday. The governor of Russia's Ryazan region has since said a local refinery has been hit by Ukrainian drones. Vitaly Shevchenko reports.
5: According to Governor Pavel Malkov, the Ryazan oil refinery was set ablaze as a result of what he called a massive drone attack. In a statement on social media, he said a warehouse and cars parked at another local company had also been hit, but no one was hurt. The Russian defense minister says the attack also involved four Ukrainian-made cruise missiles.
4: In an interview with the Financial Times, President Zelensky also raised concerns about potential new limits to US intelligence sharing. Ukraine's military says the usual US warnings of incoming Russian strikes were absent for two nights. Romania's Navy says it's searching for eight crew members missing after a commercial vessel caught fire off its coast. The Black Sea is a key route for Ukrainian exports. Four other crew have been rescued. Nick Thorpe reports.
6: The Wine Trader, a tanker travelling under the flag of San Marino from Tunisia to the Romanian port of Sulina, reported several explosions on board at around 7 this morning local time. Earlier this week, two cargo ships were struck by suspected drones off Bulgaria. One sank with the loss of 11 crew. The presidents of Romania and Bulgaria are due to talk today about invoking Article 4 of the NATO treaty. This allows any member state to request consultations with its allies if it believes its territorial integrity or security are threatened.
4: The Russian security services say they've arrested a Swedish national accused of fighting for Ukraine. They say he crossed illegally into Russian territory. Russia's Federal Security Service, the FSB, did not name the man but said he was planning acts of sabotage and terrorism against military facilities. A roof has collapsed at a school in Pakistan, killing at least 32 students and a teacher. The children were all under the age of 13. Officials say rescue operations have now concluded and there was no one under the rubble. Here's our Pakistan correspondent, Caroline Davies.
7: The exact reason for the roof collapse is still unclear. We've been told by the emergency services that they received a call at around 8:48 this morning. And according to them, part of the upper part of the building had collapsed onto a lower part of the building where the children were. And then that had caved in. Some of the images and footage that we've been getting from the rescue services show sort of desperate scramble to try to pull children out from underneath this rubble.
4: World News from the BBC. A BBC investigation has found that there's been no public outcome to investigations the Israeli military or IDF said it carried out into hundreds of killings and injuries they'd been accused of. Since the start of the Gaza war, the BBC's identified more than 250 such incidents in Gaza itself, Lebanon, the occupied West Bank and Israel. The IDF said they took every allegation raising concerns about conduct with the utmost seriousness. The United Nations has welcomed the release of a staff member who had been detained by the Houthis in Yemen since 2024. A UN spokesman said Sami al-Kalabi had been reunited with his family and called for the immediate release of 71 other UN personnel. Britain has warned Eritrea that its nationals could face a complete visa ban unless it agrees to take back more people who arrived through irregular means on small boats. Tens of thousands of people flee Eritrea each year to seek asylum abroad. They complain about indefinite military conscription and widespread human rights abuses. Nick Eardley reports.
8: The Home Secretary has argued that visa bans are an important tool to persuade countries to take back people who have arrived in the UK illegally, as well as foreign criminals. Today, Shabana Mahmood is introducing restrictions on so-called VIPs from Eritrea, including diplomats. Their visa applications will no longer be fast-tracked. Shabana Mahmood has said that unless Eritrea restores cooperation on returns, all its nationals could face a ban on entering the UK.
4: Norway's government is assessing whether its sovereign wealth fund should again be allowed to invest in firms that make nuclear weapons. The fund currently excludes 14 companies which develop nuclear weapons or their components, following criticism over their role in the war in Gaza. A review is recommending that several companies may be used again. BBC News.
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couple of great tunes to kick off the second hour of Surf Radio Drive Time. Hello there, it's Andy Curtis with you through until 7 o'clock. It's a pleasure and a privilege to have your company. Thank you for letting me sit in your ears for a little while and play you some tunes. Tears for Fears and Everybody Wants to Rule the World first, and before that, before that, The Cause and What Can I Do? The Cause. 5:16 is the time. Welcome back to Surf Radio Drive Time. I am Andy Curtis. I'll be with you until 7 o'clock. We got some great tunes still to come, so please stick around for them. First, though, let me tell you about comedy before it's too late, because tonight it is. Yes, tonight we've been waiting for a while. He Huang, the Chinese-Australian award-winning comedian, is performing live at Father Ted's. Looks like you probably have to pay for tickets at the door. It's 900 baht if you want to get in. If you want more details, it's comedyclubbkk.com for some stand-up comedy tonight. He Huang at 7 o'clock at Father Ted's Irish Pub. 900 baht on the door. Tickets and all information at comedyclubbkk.com.

0: the brilliantly ahead of her time Madonna. That's Ray of Light from around 2000. Before that, it was the brand new single from Blossoms. They're getting a little bit funky as they go on in their years. That's a very groovy tune. It's called Husband. It comes from their brand new album, which was released last Friday. Right then, let's take a little breakette. When we come back, we've got Seals and Crofts with the classic Diamond Girl. We've got Milli Vanilli, Girl You Know It's True. And we've got the Celebrity Birthday File. So don't go away.
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They would have continued until somebody found out or spilled the beans in Milli Vanilli from 1988-89. And Girl, You Know It's True. Before that, another classic from the 70s, Seals and Crofts and Diamond Girl. All right, time for today's celebrity birthday file on Surf Radio Drive Time. It's 5:35. We start off today with someone whose name I can't really pronounce, so my apologies if you know how to pronounce it properly. Mesut Özil, the Real Madrid and Arsenal footballer, he's 38 today. Anthony Joshua, the former heavyweight champion boxer, he's 37 today. Actor Dominic West, TV and movie actor, is 57 today. I heard a rumor that he may be in Hua Hin at the moment filming something. Not sure if it's him or one of the other British actors of his kind of era. Also celebrating a birthday today, Paul Walter Hauser, the movie actor, he's 40 today. Slightly rotund is a probably politically correct way of describing him. I've started watching a TV series, which is actually from a couple of years back, stars Taron Egerton and Paul Walter Hauser. It's called Black Crow on Apple Plus. Fantastic show. Can't stop watching it, but, you know, had to because my eyes were drooping. Richard Carpenter from The Carpenters is 80 today. Tito Jackson from The Jackson 5, the guitarist, was born today in 1953. He passed away 2 years ago. Elgin Baylor. Taylor Lumpkin, it's his birthday today. Who's he? Better known as Ginuwine. The singer had a huge hit with the song Pony. You know it. You've heard it everywhere. If you don't, go and look it up. 56 years today. Keisha Cole, the R&B singer, is 45 today. Shane Ward, the X Factor singer, is 42 today. And finally, Sebastian Yatra, the Latin pop singer, is 32 today. Those are our celebrity birthdays. If it's your birthday today, have a fabulous Thursday night.

you are so tacky. I think that's why I love you so much. I just had to call you first on my new phone. I love you. Y'all have a blast.

I like that a lot. That comes from late last year, early this year. Hayley Williams, the lead singer of the heavy rock band Paramore, with a nice pop tune called Good Old Days. Before that, Ollie and Jerry and Breakin', There's No Stopping Us. That's a very funky tune, the likes of which you can hear tomorrow on Surf Radio Drive Time between 6 and 7, and then after between 7 and 8. It is Funky Friday, 2 hours of fabulously groovy tunes between 6 and 8 o'clock tomorrow. Now, the latest on weddings, some 2026 statistics on weddings. September and October, now this is the US though, based on. September and October are the most popular months for weddings as couples avoid extreme summer heat waves. Which is why I clarified it and told you it's America, it's not here. The month of May follows as a third choice, which of course is one of the hottest months of the year here in Thailand. Approximately 75 to 85% of proposers still get down on one knee. Oh, the tradition remains highly popular because nearly half of modern couples now hire a professional photographer or videographer to capture the moment. Roughly 70% of partners ask the parents for a blessing before proposing. The average engagement length is 15 months. The average adult reports falling deeply in love 2 to 4 times in their lifetime before getting married. And finally, only about 10 to 15% of people marry their first love. Well, there you are, the latest on weddings for 2026. And this is Hootie and the Blowfish.

0: I guess it's a very apt song after my story about weddings. It's Hootie and the Blowfish and Only Wanna Be With You. Back to the 1990s on Surf Radio Drive Time, very nearly 10 to 6. After the break, a couple more tunes and it's the news at 6 o'clock. First, though, it's Queen and We Are the Champions next.
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Rick Astley had a self-penned hit single for him back in 1988 called She Wants to Dance With Me. Before that, Queen and We Are the Champions from 1977. The news is next from London at 6 o'clock after Capital Cities. A great tune called...

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2: BBC News with Govinder Gill. Ukraine's attacked one of Russia's biggest oil refineries hours after President Volodymyr Zelensky said his country would resume strikes. He accused Moscow of failing to respect the energy truce, which President Trump declared on Sunday. But the Kremlin spokesman Dmitry Peskov has accused Ukraine and Mr. Zelensky of being unwilling to pursue peace or engage with US peace efforts. The governor of Russia's Ryazan region said a massive Ukrainian drone assault had set the refinery ablaze. Vitaly Shevchenko has more details.
3: According to Governor Pavel Malkov, the Ryazan oil refinery was set ablaze as a result of what he called a massive drone attack. In a statement on social media, he said a warehouse and cars parked at another local company had also been hit, but no one was hurt. The Russian defense ministry says the attack also involved four Ukrainian-made cruise missiles.
2: Meanwhile, Ukrainian officials say Star Shield satellite systems used by the military to guide drones and protect the skies have been restored and are operational. Kyiv had accused the US government, which manages the military system, of restricting connectivity, disrupting Ukraine's battlefield missions. A roof's collapsed at a school in Pakistan, killing at least 32 children and a teacher. A hospital spokesman in Peshawar says 20 others were injured. Officials say rescue operations have now concluded and there's no one under the rubble. Narrow streets around the school have made the complex rescue difficult. One roof at the three-story building appears to have collapsed onto another. BBC Urdu's Azizullah Khan is there.
4: The police say that 110 students were there, including a female teacher. And they say that the building that was constructed, that was not in a good condition to bear the weight of that much students. So that's why that were not able to bear the weight of the many students over there. Officials say that they have started the inquiry into that incident.
2: The British government's warned Eritrea its nationals could face a complete visa ban unless it agrees to take back more people who arrived by irregular means on small boats. The Home Secretary said Eritrea had been given every chance to comply with Britain's request, which comes even though rights groups say the Eritrean government is highly repressive. Richard Kagoe reports.
5: The move follows a dispute with Eritrea, which the UK accuses of backing out of an agreement to take back rejected asylum seekers and convicted criminals. In response, Eritrean diplomats in London have lost some privileges, including fast-track visa services and restrictions on travelling outside London. Tens of thousands of Eritreans flee the country each year, many seeking refuge in Europe. They complain about political repression, indefinite conscription for military service, and human rights abuses under President Isaias Afwerki.
2: World news from the BBC. Romania's Navy says it's rescued five members from a commercial vessel that caught fire off its Black Sea coast. Seven people remain missing. The Defence Ministry says it's investigating whether the chemical tanker, which was empty, was hit by a drone. The area is a key route for Ukrainian exports. Six merchant vessels have been hit off Bulgaria's coast in recent days. Norway's government is assessing whether its sovereign wealth fund should again be allowed to invest in firms that make nuclear weapons. The government is set to present its conclusions to Parliament for a vote next year. Mimi Swaby reports.
6: The Norwegian Sovereign Wealth Fund is the world's largest, with assets of more than $2.2 trillion. It currently excludes 14 companies which develop nuclear weapons or their components, following criticism over their role in the war in Gaza. But after a review of the fund's ethical guidelines, a public committee has recommended that several European and American companies could be used again, as long as they are based in allied nations. The move has sparked polarised reactions, with some strongly against, while others argue that Norway is building up its defence capabilities in response to the worsening international security position.
2: The Saudi-led military coalition fighting Yemen's Houthis says it's intercepted a missile in the Medina region, home to one of Islam's holiest cities. The Houthis have denied carrying out the attack, having previously vowed to spare Mecca and Medina. Saudi Arabia has come under increased attack from the Houthis in recent days. The Prime Minister of Albania, Edi Rama, has insisted that he will not resign following student protests which turned violent. On Wednesday, tens of thousands of students protested in the capital, Tirana, setting a government building and two banks ablaze and demanding Mr. Rama's resignation. Police responded with water cannon and tear gas. There's been another march today. That's the latest BBC News.
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I've mentioned this before, and I'll say it again. It's the only song I know that includes the ancient word beseech. What am I thinking? 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Before that, Gary Bird and the GB Experience with a little help from Stevie Wonder, who wrote and produced the song and obviously performed on it too. 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Thank you very much indeed for joining me. And first of all, let's talk about A Gypsy Journey, an afternoon of music and wanderlust. Oh, I'm all for a bit of wanderlust. Let the music take you on a journey, it says here. Join Anna Takeda and Mitty Wisiyonthumporn for Gypsy Journey, an elegant classical concert filled with expressive melodies, warmth and character. A beautiful afternoon of music, wine and timeless charm. 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

0: heard that before. That's ABBA and Angel Eyes. Ooh, must be an obscure album track. Probably was number one somewhere, I would think. ABC and Viva Love before that. At 25 minutes past 6 o'clock, it's Thursday evening on Surf Radio Drive Time, where we're going to take a break. When we come back, the wonderful Bruce Hornsby in the Range, followed by the even more wonderful Sophie Ellis-Bextor, and the even more wonderful Today in Movie, TV, Stage and Radio History. Stay tuned.
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trying to get over yourself. That's Sophie Ellis-Bextor in Get Over You. Before that, Bruce Hornsby in The Range and The Valley Road at 6:34 on Surf Radio Drive Time with me, Andy Curtis, until 7, another 26 minutes to go. Lots more music to come, and of course today in movie, TV, stage and radio history. On this day in 1926, Philip Barry's play White Wings premiered in New York City. On this day in 1938, Robert E. Sherwood's stage drama Abe Lincoln in Illinois, starring Raymond Massey, opened at the Plymouth Theatre in New York City and ran for 472 performances. Amazing. On this day in 1940, The Great Dictator, a satirical social commentary film by and starring Charlie Chaplin, was released. I Love Lucy debuted on CBS TV, starring Lucille Ball and Desi Arnaz. On this day in 1951. That's definitely a TV landmark, and one that we should probably take more notice of. Let's have a look. What else have we got for you? John Patrick's play, Tea House of the August Moon, opened in New York on this day in 1953. And Penny Marshall, the movie director and one of the stars of Laverne and Shirley, was born today in 1943. She passed away in 2018. That's today in TV, movie, stage, and radio history.

brand new release from Girls Aloud to celebrate the passing of Sarah Harding, one of the band members who passed away from breast cancer, and that's just been released last week. It's called Miss You Bow Wow. Okay, before that, the Cars and Shake It Up on Surf Radio Drive Time at 6:43. Here's another silly story for you. A golden Seabright chicken from Maine turns 16 this month. In April, Gertie was recognized by Guinness World Records as the oldest living chicken. Yes, Frank Turek, her owner, bought Gertie the chicken home as a chick in 2010. Despite her small size, Gertie emerged as the leader of the flock, which has seen multiple additions and losses over the years. A few years ago, she began to lose her sight, prompting Turek to relocate her to an indoor coop in 2024 for her safety. Turek says Gertie enjoys the company of humans and responds to her name with vocalizations. What are those vocalizations, though? I guess they must be...

0: That's a little-known single from Howard Jones from 1989. Yes, really, it's called The Prisoner. What a good tune. I've never heard that before either. So that's two songs in this hour that I've never heard before. Brilliant. Even I'm getting a musical education. It's Surf Radio Drive Time at 6:48 after the break. It's new music who are living by numbers. Don't go away.
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fabulous The Cure and In Between Days on Surf Radio Drive Time. Before that, new music from the 1980s and Living by Numbers at 6:56. And that's all the time I got for you today. Don't forget to tune in to Andy Burnett tonight between 10 and 12 for 2 hours of great late evening music as he lulls you to sleep. I was going to say lulls you into a full sense of security, but there was nothing to be secure about in the first place. Andy Burnett tonight from 10 till 12, and I'll see you tomorrow for Funky Friday between 4 and 7. I shall leave you with the Black Eyed Peas and Shatter. The news is next at 7. Ta-da!

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5: BBC News with Govinda Gill. Ukraine has attacked one of Russia's biggest oil refineries hours after President Volodymyr Zelensky said his country would resume strikes. He accused Moscow of failing to respect the energy truce, which President Trump declared on Sunday. The governor of Russia's Ryazan region said a massive Ukrainian drone assault had set the refinery ablaze. The Kremlin spokesman, Dmitry Peskov, accused Ukraine and Mr. Zelensky of being unwilling to pursue peace.
6: Strikes against our oil refineries and energy infrastructure have continued throughout this period, so there's nothing new here. The Ukrainian Kyiv regime persists in targeting these facilities, thereby coming into serious conflict with the peace efforts of the United States and American negotiators.
5: Meanwhile, Ukrainian officials say Starshield satellite systems used by the military to guide drones and protect the skies have been restored and are operational. Kyiv had accused the US government, which manages the military system, of restricting connectivity, disrupting Ukraine's battlefield missions. The Ukrainian military had also said the usual American warnings of incoming Russian strikes were absent for two nights. Romania's Navy says it's rescued five crew members from a commercial vessel that caught fire off its Black Sea coast. Seven people remain missing. The Defence Ministry says it's investigating whether the chemical tanker, which wasn't carrying cargo, was hit by a drone. The area is a key route for Ukrainian exports. Nick Thorpe is in Budapest.
7: The Wine Trader, a tanker travelling under the flag of San Marino from Tunisia to the Romanian port of Sulina, reported several explosions on board at around 7 this morning local time. Earlier this week, two cargo ships were struck by suspected drones off Bulgaria. One sank with the loss of 11 crew. The presidents of Romania and Bulgaria are due to talk today about invoking Article 4 of the NATO treaty. This allows any member state to request consultations with its allies if it believes its territorial integrity or security are threatened.
5: A roof collapsed at a school in Pakistan, killing at least 32 children and a teacher. A hospital spokesman in Peshawar says 20 others were injured. Police say the school principal has been arrested. Our Pakistan correspondent Caroline Davies reports.
8: In the minutes after the collapse, there was a desperate scramble to try to free children caught under the rubble. Some rescuers carried debris in trays over their heads. Others pushed the rubble away with their bare hands and shovels. One witness says that he pulled out more than six children. At the time, he says that they were talking, but he later found out that they had died. According to police, the three-story structure had substandard roof slabs. The roof appears to have collapsed onto the floor below, causing it in turn to cave in.
5: BBC News. A summit between Gulf countries and the European Union that was due to be held in Saudi Arabia next week has been postponed as the kingdom comes under continued attack from the Houthis in Yemen. The security situation in Saudi Arabia is increasingly tense. On Wednesday, high-profile sports events were postponed, including a tennis tournament. A BBC investigations found that there's been no public outcome to investigations the Israeli military or IDF said it would carry out into hundreds of killings and injuries they'd been accused of. Since the start of the Gaza war, the BBC's identified more than 250 such incidents in Gaza itself, Lebanon, the occupied West Bank and Israel. The IDF said it took every such allegation with the utmost seriousness. The former leader of the Northern Ireland's Democratic Unionist Party, Geoffrey Donaldson, has been sentenced to 15 years in prison for child sex abuse. He was convicted in June on 18 counts of historical sex abuse, including one of rape against two women when they were children. Donaldson had denied all the charges and is seeking to appeal. Speaking outside court, Detective Chief Inspector Leah Crothers read out statements on behalf of some of Donaldson's victims.
9: Victim B has said, "What happened to me as a child has affected everything since then, every day and every relationship I've ever had. At times I wonder who I would be if this hadn't happened to me." Victim A has said, "My childhood was stolen from me and I will never get that back. The effects of the Donaldson's actions have bled into every part of my life."
5: Norway's government is assessing whether its sovereign wealth fund should again be allowed to invest in firms that make nuclear weapons. The fund currently excludes 14 companies which develop nuclear arms or their components, following criticism over their role in the war in Gaza. That's the latest BBC News.
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0: Hello there, this is Andy Curtis with This Day in Music History, the 15th of October. And on this day in 1988, Bon Jovi started a four-week run at number one on the US album chart with their fourth release, New Jersey. The album produced five Billboard Hot 100 top 10 singles. That's the most top 10 hits to date for a hard rock album. Also on this day in 1988, UB40 went to number one on the US singles chart with their version of the Neil Diamond song Red Red Wine, which was also a number one hit in the UK 5 years earlier. On this day in 1995, Paul and Linda McCartney were the guest voices on Fox TV's The Simpsons in an episode called Lisa the Vegetarian. Macca's stipulation for appearing was that Lisa's decision to become a vegetarian would be a permanent character change, to which producer David Merkin agreed. On this day in 1997, Michael Jackson played the last date on his His Story tour at Kings Park Rugby Stadium in Durban in South Africa. During the tour, Jackson performed 82 concerts in 58 cities to over 4.5 million fans, visiting five continents and 35 countries. On this day in the year 2000, U2 went to number one on the UK singles chart with Beautiful Day, the group's fourth UK number one single, which was taken from their album All That You Can't Leave Behind. On this day in 2003, Mike Smith, the former lead singer of the Dave Clark Five, suffered a fall at his home in Spain that left him paralyzed from the waist down. Smith died of pneumonia on February 28, 2008, less than 2 weeks before the band was to be inducted into the Rock and Roll Hall of Fame. On this day in 2006, the Sugar Babes were the most successful UK all-female act of the 21st century, according to new figures. Since their chart debut in the year 2000, they'd scored 16 hits, beating the likes of Madonna and Britney Spears. The trio first made UK chart history in 2002 when Freak Like Me made them the youngest female group to top the chart. On this day in 2013, Madonna was banned from a US cinema chain after being accused of texting during a film. Attending the New York Film Festival screening of 12 Years a Slave, the then 55-year-old was reportedly asked to stop texting by an audience member. Tim League, CEO of the Alamo Drafthouse chain, tweeted, "Until she apologizes to movie fans, Madonna is banned from watching movies at Alamo." And finally, on this day in 2021, Elton John achieved his first UK number one single in 16 years when his collaboration with Dua Lipa, Cold Heart, the Panal remix, rose to the top of the UK singles chart during its fifth week in the top 10. And that's This Day in Music History, the 15th of October.
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4: BBC News with Govinda Gill. Ukraine has attacked one of Russia's biggest oil refineries hours after President Volodymyr Zelensky said his country would resume strikes. He accused Moscow of failing to respect the energy truce, which President Trump declared on Sunday. The Kremlin has accused Kyiv of being unwilling to engage with US peace efforts. Here's our correspondent, Joe Inwood.
5: If the Ukrainians re-adopt this strategy of targeting Russian oil facilities, that's really quite significant. It damages Russia's ability to export oil, which is a big revenue source for them. And so if the Ukrainians can effectively restart that strategy, that has an impact. But I think it is worth pointing out, what the Ukrainian strikes will do is damage Russia's ability to fund the war. What the Russian strikes on power plants, what they do, is they damage Ukrainian civilians' ability to get through the winter.
4: Ukrainian officials say Starshield satellite systems used by the military to guide drones and protect the skies have been restored and are operational. Kyiv had accused the US government, which manages the military system, of restricting connectivity, disrupting Ukraine's battlefield missions. Ukraine's President Zelensky is heading to Brussels, where EU leaders are starting a two-day summit. Our correspondent Nick Beek is there and says these latest developments will be causing deep concern.
6: This has really thrown into sharp focus the fact that the American intelligence and also the ability to use to its full potential Elon Musk's Starlink, that could be turned off or diminished in some way. And as the Ukrainians would argue, with a loss of life being the consequence, that is a real worry. And actually, President Macron has talked about this. Last month, he was saying that existing European telecoms company, they need to do much more. They need to create what he described as a new alliance. In other words, to challenge the likes of Starlink and Elon Musk's sort of monopoly.
4: A summit between Gulf countries and the European Union that was due to be held in Saudi Arabia next week has been postponed as the kingdom comes under continued attack from the Houthis in Yemen. It was the second high-profile event to be deferred following deadly attacks on several targets. Ambarasa Nithyarajan has more details.
7: The postponement of the flagship conference between the EU and the Gulf countries has come as a blow to Saudi Arabia's attempts to host international events despite the escalating conflict with the Houthis in neighboring Yemen. Repeated attacks on the main airport in the capital Riyadh has also highlighted how seriously the security situation has worsened. At least 18 people were killed in 5 aerial assaults on the airport, and it remains closed after the attacks.
4: A roof has collapsed at a school in Pakistan, killing at least 32 children and a teacher. A hospital spokesman in Peshawar says 20 others were injured. Officials say rescue operations have now concluded. World News from the BBC.
8: This has been the BBC live from London.
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Their album, it was top 10, and it was Hungry Like the Wolf. Every week we dig through the archives to unearth some classics.

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0: So how are you feeling? Are you ready? Are you ready for some great songs from down through the years? We're going to cast the net back 50 years and see what Lucy can drag up from the archive. Oh, we've got one or two special songs for you.

You know, I love the name of that album, Agent Provocateur. Oh, nice bit of French there. Foreigner, that was yesterday from 84. Let's do some future greatest hits now. And starting with a new song from Sophie Tucker together with One Republic. This is called Tsunami.

producer Carly Rae Jepsen back with a new song. It's called Versailles. Our other selections: Tsunami from Sophie Tucker and One Republic, and Chaka Khan and Sia

She is Ash, and she's been supporting Benson Boone on his tour through the summer. And she debuted that song at his concerts in Denver. It is Stop the Wedding, riding high in the charts of 2026 for Ash. It's the greatest hits of music. We'd love to hear from you, James Ross, at greatesthitsofmusic.com. Lucy's standing by.

It's been pretty much recorded by everybody over the years, but the Drifters did it originally, and the Drifters themselves recorded it on many occasions. Under the Boardwalk, 1964, top 10 on the US Billboard

song that sounded like a Motown song, but in fact it actually wasn't a Motown song. It was pretty cool though, and it was all about a guy who sings about the perks of being a member of a popular crowd in the swinging 60s and that high school clique mentality. The In Crowd is from Dobie Gray.

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7: Classic hits, classic memories, playing some of the songs that we like and hoping that you like them too. One or two, maybe you do. Okay, in a moment we're going to play the mystery TV theme tune. Going to see whether you can identify which TV show it comes from.

love that. That is The Strokes from 2001 and Last Night. Okay, let's do the Mystery TV theme tune now. Okay, this is a show which was broadcast by the BBC from 1988 to 1999. Seen around the world. 11 years of a sitcom, a sci-fi show. They made 74 episodes in 12 series. It was a comedy following the technician Dave Lister, who awakens after being suspended in animation for 3 million years, to find that he's the last living human and that he is alone on a mining spacecraft, which is the name of the show. That is, except for a hologram of his deceased bunkmate. What's the name of the show?

was a song straight out of the New Jack era, 1989. A song that was offered to Midnight Star, but they turned it down. And it was picked up in the end by Bobby Brown. That is Every Little Step. So this is our Mystery TV theme tune. It's a comedy sci-fi show which started out in 1988. Made for the BBC, it ran through to 1999, seen around the world. It was all about a technician who was in suspended animation for 3 million years and woke to find that he was alone on a mining spacecraft, except for a hologram of his deceased bunkmate, Arnold Rimmer. Yeah, sitcom, a great sitcom. It was Red Dwarf.

one-hit wonder, and that is a one-hit wonder from 1976. Harpo and Movie Star. Did you get our Mystery TV theme tune? Did you? It was Red Dwarf.

0: It was their first single from their third album, which was Sheer Heart Attack from 1974, Queen and Killer Queen. James
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is Stella Lefty's huge global hit, Boston, based on the hometown where her boyfriend comes from. Well, catching up now with some more showbiz and celebrity stories, and the Foo Fighters joined AC/DC once again, opening for the rock legends at their rescheduled MetLife Stadium concert in New Jersey. The show was delayed and moved from September because of dangerous weather. The gig marked the second time that Dave Grohl and the band have supported AC/DC on their Power Up tour. Sabrina Carpenter is taking on one of Hollywood's most famous performers, playing Ginger Rogers in an upcoming Fred Astaire biopic. Sabrina will star opposite Tom Holland as Astaire. Rogers and Astaire became one of cinema's most celebrated dancing partnerships through a string of classic musicals during Hollywood's golden age. And Blackpink star Lisa has added more dates to her Las Vegas residency. After the original shows sold out, her Viva La Lisa run at the Coliseum at Caesars Palace now includes 6 performances across November. The residency also makes Lisa the first K-pop artist to headline her own residency at the famous Las Vegas venue.

from 1985. Billy Ocean and Lover Boy. Into the birthday file we go, and happy birthday to Michelle, to Rob, Tony, Mark, also to Cindy, Ian, Avi, Lon, Andy, Joe, and our producer Lucy. It's birthday week for all of those guys, and perhaps for you as well. If so, happy birthday. How are you celebrating? Hope you're going to do lots of great stuff, and to get out and celebrate wildly, do something you've never done before, and enjoy a giant slice of birthday.

with a hat. JK and Jamiroquai, Virtual Insanity from the Greatest Hits, the singles 1992 to 2006. That one from 1996.

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5: BBC News with Sue Montgomery. Ukraine has attacked one of Russia's biggest oil refineries, hours after President Zelensky said his country would resume strikes. He accused Moscow of failing to respect the energy truce, which President Trump declared on Sunday. But the Kremlin spokesman has accused Ukraine and Mr. Zelensky of being unwilling to pursue peace or engage with US peace efforts. Our correspondent Nick Beek is in Brussels, where Mr. Zelensky will be joining a meeting of EU leaders.
6: It looks like a low point in the relationship between President Trump and President Zelensky. We know that President Zelensky, having been in the UK yesterday, is on his way to Brussels. Tomorrow he'll be among the leaders. He's meeting one or two this afternoon. But before that, he'll meet the head of NATO, Mark Rutte, who traditionally has had pretty good rapport with Donald Trump. Whether or not he influences him in any meaningful way is another question. But Mr. Rutte has taken this very public approach of not criticizing President Trump, no matter what he says and does. So let's see if any European help will bear fruit and try and repair this rapport.
5: Ukrainian officials say Starshield satellite systems used by the military to guide drones and protect the skies have been restored and are operational. Kyiv had accused the US government, which manages the military system, of restricting connectivity, disrupting Ukraine's battlefield missions. Romania's Navy says five people have been rescued and seven remain missing after a commercial vessel was struck by drones in the Black Sea. Six merchant vessels have been hit off Bulgaria's Black Sea coast in recent days, a key shipping route for Ukraine, which has been targeted by Russia. Here's Nick Thorpe.
7: The wine trader, travelling under the flag of San Marino from Tunisia to the Romanian port of Sulina, was struck by multiple drones at 7 a.m. local time. The presidents of Romania and Bulgaria are considering activating Article 4 of the NATO treaty to request urgent consultations with fellow NATO members in response to the sharp increase of attacks on commercial shipping.
5: A summit between Gulf countries and the European Union that was due to be held in Saudi Arabia next week has been postponed as the kingdom comes under continued attack from the Houthis in Yemen. Here's Anbarasa Natarajan.
8: The postponement of the flagship conference between the EU and the Gulf countries has come as a blow to Saudi Arabia's attempts to host international events despite the escalating conflict with the Houthis in neighboring Yemen. Repeated attacks on the main airport in the capital Riyadh has also highlighted how seriously the security situation has worsened. At least 18 people were killed in five aerial assaults on the airport, and it remains closed after the attacks.
5: BBC News.
1: This has been the BBC live from London.
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15: And there is more. We press on with another hour of, yes, the greatest hits of the last 50 years. And for some songs, we have to put them under the heading Guilty Pleasures. I guess this is perhaps one of those songs.

0: in 1988 for a Billboard US Hot 100 number one, Rick Astley and Together Forever. It's the sound of the 60s, the 70s, the 80s, and right up to today. The tunes you remember, the hits you love, from the soundtrack of your life. 2 hours every week, we bring you the greatest hits of music.
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0: Pretty much every genre, yes. Through rock and pop and disco soul and a bit of dance as well. And this time we go back to 1996 for

Living Joy, Don't Stop Moving from 1996. Okay, let's do the movie minute now. Well, if you're looking for something to watch, then here are some of the films out there or streaming online right now. And starting with one of the greatest hits of the movies, and it is Dressed to Kill. The 1980 psychological thriller starring Michael Caine and Angie Dickinson. After a mysterious murder, a cool girl who witnessed the killer is the next target, drawing her into a dangerous investigation involving a psychiatrist and a determined teenage son. It is Dressed to Kill. Well, coming up to date now, and 28 years later, The Bone Temple is a new post-apocalyptic horror film starring Ralph Fiennes. As survivors battle the infected, Dr. Kelson forms a dangerous new relationship, while Spike gets entangled with a brutal gang, revealing that humanity itself may pose the greatest threat. It is 28 years later, The Bone Temple. And Supergirl is the 2026 adventure starring Millie Alcock as Superman's powerful cousin. While traveling across the galaxy with her dog Krypto, Kara encounters a young woman seeking revenge and becomes drawn into a dangerous mission that forces her to confront her past. It is Supergirl starring Millie Alcock as Superman's powerful cousin. Our other selections, 28 years later, The Bone Temple starring Ralph Fiennes, and Dressed to Kill from 1980 starring Michael Caine and Angie Dickinson.

know there are some songs that maybe aren't so cool, but are huge hits and are kind of toe-tappers, and that is one of them from 2002, S Club 7 and Alive.

0: 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It's the greatest hits of
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Number one from 21 years ago, the Pussycat Dolls and Don'tcha. Okay, let's do the number one from the Billboard Hot 100 from the UK Top 40, also number one in Europe, in Germany, in Australia and New Zealand.

Number one in 2026 around the world, in Europe, the US, Australia, New Zealand, and the UK. Patient Zero from Taylor Swift. We are doing the number ones. And this one was a number one on the US Billboard Hot 100 in 1977.

0: So three number ones in a row. Don't Shed the Pussycat Dolls from 2005. Taylor Swift from 2026 and Patient Zero. And number one on the Billboard Hot 100 in 1977, Marvin Gaye and Got to Give It Up. James
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another American number one, this time from 1970, a classic of classics, Ray Stevens, and a cast of hundreds. Everything is beautiful. Okay, let's get back into the charts of 2026.

That is Olivia Rodrigo's homage to Robert Smith and The Cure, entitled simply The Cure. Well, catching up now with some more showbiz and celebrity stories, and Cat's Eye have made their Saturday Night Live TV debut in the US, performing Animal and Hootie Fruity from their latest EP, Wild. The appearance marks another major moment in the global girl group's rapid rise, with Cat's Eye also lined up to appear alongside Tate McRae and Megan Thee Stallion at this year's Victoria's Secret fashion show. Kylie Rae Jepsen has announced a major North American tour for 2027, taking the Canadian back on the road for her new Day and Night live run. The schedule includes major arena appearances in Los Angeles and New York, extending Kylie's latest chapter following a career that has stretched well beyond her global breakthrough hit Call Me Maybe. And John Mayer is returning to the Las Vegas Sphere for his own residency in April next year, after previously performing there with Dead & Company. Each concert will showcase three different sides of John's career, with portions performed solo, alongside his full band, and with the John Mayer Trio, all using the Sphere's immersive production technology.

Stardust from the late 90s, 1998, Music Sounds Better With You. Well, thanks to our producer and web guru Lucy, to our backroom team this time of Dave and Sally. This is James Ross, and I'll leave you today with a classic from Scouting for Girls, and hope you can join me again same time, same place for some more of the latest and greatest. Have fun, take it easy.

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4: BBC News with Sue Montgomery. President Trump says the execution by firing squad of Army psychiatrist Nidal Hassan will not, after all, be live streamed. He was sentenced to death for killing 13 unarmed soldiers at a military base in Texas in 2009. Rory Gallimore reports.
5: There hasn't been a public execution in the United States for nearly a century. The Defense Secretary, Pete Hegseth, wanted to change that. When he announced Nidal Hassan's death would be live-streamed, potentially to an audience of millions, critics called the decision barbaric and a step backwards for American society. More than 70 retired high-ranking military officers urged the Pentagon to cancel the plan. Donald Trump has now bowed to that pressure. He said many good and well-meaning people didn't want to watch Hassan die. The president called him scum, however, and said the relatives of Hassan's victims could still attend his execution by firing squad.
4: Ukraine has attacked one of Russia's biggest oil refineries, hours after President Zelensky said his country would resume strikes. He accused Moscow of failing to respect the energy truce, which President Trump declared on Sunday. But the Kremlin spokesman accused Ukraine and Mr. Zelensky of being unwilling to engage with what he said were US peace efforts. The governor of Russia's Ryazan region said a massive Ukrainian drone assault had set the refinery ablaze. The European Union and Gulf states have postponed a joint summit due to be held in Saudi Arabia as the kingdom faces sustained attacks from Yemen's Houthis. The security situation there has grown increasingly tense. Here's Anbarasa Netarajan.
6: The postponement of the flagship conference between the EU and the Gulf countries has come as a blow to Saudi Arabia's attempts to host international events despite the escalating conflict with the Houthis in neighbouring Yemen. Repeated attacks on the airport in the capital Riyadh have highlighted how seriously the security situation has worsened. Saudi officials say at least 17 people were killed and more than 300 injured in aerial assaults on the airport, and it remains closed after the attacks. The Houthis say their attacks are in retaliation for deadly Saudi airstrikes in Yemen.
4: Norway's government is assessing whether its sovereign wealth fund should again be allowed to invest in firms that make nuclear weapons. The government is set to present its conclusions to Parliament. Mimi Swaby reports.
7: The Norwegian Sovereign Wealth Fund is the world's largest, with assets of more than $2.2 trillion. It currently excludes 14 companies which develop nuclear weapons or their components, following criticism over their role in the war in Gaza. But after a review of the fund's ethical guidelines, a public committee has recommended that several European and American companies could be used again, as long as they are based in allied nations.
4: BBC News. Senior figures in football's world governing body have told its president he's not fit to lead the organisation unless he answers key questions about his abandoned plan to sell off parts of the World Cup to private investors. Gianni Infantino apologised at the first meeting of FIFA's council since his proposals were scrapped, but a FIFA vice president, Debbie Hewitt, said she was disappointed that many questions about the plans remained unanswered. Russian authorities have detained the editor-in-chief of one of the country's leading independent newspapers, Novaya Gazeta. The publication says Sergei Sokolov's home was searched as part of a police investigation into one of his employees. Earlier this year, police raided Novaya Gazeta's newsroom. It's designated a foreign agent by the Kremlin. A roof has collapsed at a school in Pakistan, killing at least 32 children and a teacher. A hospital spokesman in Peshawar says 20 others were injured. Officials say rescue operations have now concluded. Narrow streets around the school had made the complex rescue difficult. Archaeologists have discovered what they believe could be the earliest evidence of lethal violence by one human against another. The finding adds to the notion that such violence was more common and dates further back than currently thought. Our science correspondent is Palab Ghosh.
8: From the angle of the wound, the researchers believe that the spear entered the person's chest, passed through the body, probably damaging a lung and major blood vessels, and exited through the left shoulder blade. The wounded Neanderthal lived around 75,000 years ago, and their left shoulder blade, their right hand, three ribs, and some of their teeth were unearthed in a cave in Iraqi Kurdistan. Scientists can't tell for sure whether these Neanderthals were hurt by a companion during a hunt or murdered by a rival.
4: BBC News. This has been the BBC live from London.
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Does it always rain on me? Asks Travis. Have you tried using an umbrella? You know, sometimes the simple solution is just the best. Let's talk about the weather, but before we do that, hello, good evening, welcome to the Andy Burnett programme. It is me again on Late Night Surf Radio, a 10:15 on the 15th of October. Doesn't time fly? It only seems like 2 weeks ago that it was the 1st of October, for goodness sake. The weather, yeah, we always like to talk about the weather at the top of the show. Have you enjoyed it today? It hasn't rained. It said that it might. And I'm so naive. I just believed the BBC World Service forecast last night. It had clouds all over Thailand. And of course, in Wai Hin, no rain at all. As the regular listener to the program will know, I am an aficionado, a connoisseur even of rain. I absolutely love it. And, I don't know why that is. Probably because I come from up north in England, as they say, in the northern part of the United Kingdom, and I'm used to a lot of rain, which we don't get here, or we do get it in spurts, but generally not. It's Gallagher and Lyle to get on with the music, and Heart on My Sleeve. When

and Lyle, not to be confused with the famous sugar production company Tate and Lyle. Very similar name, very different situations. Of course, one is a sugar producer and the other is a musician, and that was Heart on My Sleeve. And I was just wearing my heart on my sleeve, wasn't I, about my love of rain. And although we are very lucky in that Wahin, to be honest with you, we get a lot of rain, but it doesn't have the same catastrophic flooding effects that they do get in other parts of Thailand. So, you know, I'm very sympathetic to those people who get caught up in those terrible floods, because it really turns your life upside down. So as much as I like rain, of course, I don't wish it on anybody who is really adversely affected by it. It just keeps things nice and cool. Onwards we go with the Alan Parsons Project.

0: the Alan Parsons Project with Prime Time, and you're listening to Prime Time, Andy Burnett on Late Night Surf Radio, late night, I should say. And, you know, friends of mine are not quite as sort of complimentary as I am about myself. They don't call it prime time. They call it the graveyard shift. They say, ha, ha, ha, ha. You know, you get the graveyard shift. It's a bit of a cruel sort of name to give it because, you know, you and I are not graveyard people at all. We're a whole bunch, aren't we, of disparate and different people. Some of us are complete insomniacs. Some of us just like to, as I say every night, sit back with a mug of cocoa and a plate of sandwiches on your sofa and enjoy the show before going to bed. Some people listen in taxis, of course. They're on the way back from the restaurant, from the bar, and our good old Bolt and Grab drivers, good evening to you guys. Thank you. And turn the volume up, by the way. You always have your volume on too low. Get it up so you can hear it. And of course, those drivers are listening to Bolt. Many of them do. People working in restaurants, believe it or not, in the back room areas, doing the washing up and just basically, you know, behind the scenes, doing all the behind the scenes stuff, listening to 102.5 FM. They love it. And don't forget, of course, all the international crowd. You've got people in Europe, in America, even in Australia, of course, because of the time shift, or not in Australia, but certainly in Europe, they're 6-5 hours behind. It is actually literally prime time there. So it's Prime Time Burnett, and we're back with The Pretenders and Keith Urban.
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sound of Keith Urban and Heart Like a Hometown. And our hometown, of course, is Wahin, the wonderful town of Wahin in Prachuap Kirikan. And one of the main issues affecting our town at the moment is the buildings on the waterfront there on Narres Damri Road. And demolition of 15 of those buildings is due to begin tomorrow, Friday, October the 16th, following a final court ruling ordering the return of the public beachfront land to the municipality. And the first phase of that is going to start tomorrow. It's going to involve removing sea-facing extensions, signs and vacant structures between the Wahin fishing pier and the Chow Mei Tap Tim Shrine, which is that Chinese shrine on the Hilton side of the beach, as it were. Water electricity supplies to the affected properties are scheduled to be disconnected on October the 29th. And the municipality has appointed a contractor for a 120-day operation, which ends on January the 22nd next year. And the Marine Department itself is responsible for another 11 buildings covered by the court dispute. So I guess eventually all those buildings on the waterfront there are going to be demolished. It'll be really interesting to see what they're going to put up in its place. Will it make things better or not? What's your opinion? You can write into our Facebook page, the Surf Radio Facebook page. Voice your opinions. Everybody's got one, I'm sure. Bruce Springsteen next. I'm on fire.

Ryan Adams with You Got to Believe. And believe it or not, the municipality of Huajin is finally going to get round to dismantling those 15 or at least 15 waterfront buildings on Nares Damri Road tomorrow on the 16th of October, that being Friday, following a final court ruling on the matter. A further 11 are also slated to be demolished. So finally it's going to happen, and I hope it goes smoothly. Got a feel for the business owners, though. Some of them have been there for decades and decades. Let's see how it goes tomorrow. The Jackson 5, I'll be there.

The Jackson 5, isn't that fantastic? An early track from them, and I'll Be There, featuring a very young, of course, Michael Jackson. And I started watching not a series, it was actually a movie on HBO Max last night about the Jackson 5. I think it's just called Michael, actually. And it started off really interestingly well. And I didn't realize what a disciplined upbringing Michael Jackson had. His father was an absolute, apparently, you know, very, very severe and disciplined, and was very, very tough on him, particularly. I wish I could tell you whether I enjoyed it or not, because I managed to somehow fall asleep halfway through. But I'm gonna rewind tonight and watch it again. But it looked really interesting at the beginning. Onwards we go with Michael McDonald and James Ingram. We just played you I'll Be There, and this is Ya Mo Be There, which I suppose roughly translated means I'll be there. Enjoy.

0: Michael McDonald and James Ingram with Ya Mo Be There, I Mo Be Here on 102.5 FM. Back in a minute.
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0: 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We carry on the music into the night with Bread and its Guitar Man, followed by the wonderful Spice Girls.

The Spice Girls, that takes me back, and goodbye. Of course, it's not goodbye at all. It's halfway through, actually, halfway through bye. And I'll see you in part two. We're going to go up to the BBC World News with a favourite of mine. It's Steely Dan and FM. We are, of course, how could I not tell you, 102.5 FM. Let's go for it.

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5: BBC News with Sue Montgomery. President Trump has cancelled a plan by his Defence Secretary Pete Hegseth to live stream the execution of a former army psychiatrist Nidal Hassan. He's scheduled to be put to death by firing squad in December. Our North America editor Sarah Smith reports.
6: President Trump has announced that he is cancelling the proposed live stream of the execution of Nidal Hassan, the gunman who killed 13 people at a US Army base in Texas in 2009. In a post on social media, Mr. Trump said, "Many very good and well-meaning people would rather not watch him die through streaming or any other visual device." He said the execution by firing squad will go ahead in December. The plan, announced by the Defence Secretary Pete Hegseth to broadcast the execution, had attracted widespread criticism, including from many of Donald Trump's own Republican colleagues.
5: The Houthis in Yemen have attacked the presidential palace in the port city of Aden, the seat of the internationally recognised government. The Iran-backed movement says the palace was being used as an operations centre commanded by Saudi officers. The Yemeni government says two security personnel have been killed and five ballistic missiles were used. Orla Geeran is in Aden.
7: From the Houthi point of view, this has been a display of power. It has been sending a message, not just here in Yemen, but to the international community, that they will not be ignored and that they are able to carry out these attacks despite the military might elsewhere. Now, I think one of the big questions continues to be whether or not the United States will get more involved on behalf of their allies, the Saudis. That is certainly something the Saudis would want, something they have been asking for. So far, President Trump has held back.
5: Senior figures in football's world governing body have told its president he's not fit to lead the organisation unless he answers key questions about his abandoned plan to sell off parts of the World Cup to private investors. Gianni Infantino apologised to the first meeting of FIFA's council since his proposals were scrapped. But a FIFA vice president, Debbie Hewitt, said she was disappointed that many questions remain unanswered.
8: If that's what he regrets, he has the opportunity now to put that right and to share that documentation. Because if he realizes with regret that that was his intention, then it's really perplexing to not understand why he's not shared those papers.
5: Reports from Sudan say at least five children have been killed in an airstrike in North Kordofan State. The Emergency Lawyers Group, which monitors violence against civilians, says an army aircraft struck a house in Abu Zaima. The Sudanese army has not commented. World News from the BBC. NATO Secretary-General Mark Rutte says he's discussed the importance of an energy ceasefire during talks in Brussels with Volodymyr Zelensky. The Ukrainian president is in the Belgian capital for talks and a summit with EU leaders after resuming strikes in Russian oil facilities. He accused Moscow of failing to respect an energy truce declared by President Trump on Sunday. A new rebel coalition in the Democratic Republic of Congo has accused President Felix Tshisekedi of undermining peace efforts to end the conflict in the east of the country. A spokesman told the BBC that government forces and allied militias have repeatedly attacked civilians in rebel-controlled areas, despite ongoing diplomatic initiatives. Albanian riot police have deployed tear gas in Tirana against students protesting for a third day about education standards, living costs and alleged government corruption. The Prime Minister, Edi Rama, has insisted that he will not resign. Archaeologists have discovered what they believe could be the earliest evidence of lethal violence by one human against another. Researchers found the 75,000-year-old shoulder blade of a Neanderthal in a cave in Iraqi Kurdistan with a 15-millimeter hole through it. The angle of the wound suggests a spear entered the victim's chest, passed through the body, probably damaging a lung and major blood vessels, and exited through the left shoulder blade. Dr. Emma Pomeroy from the University of Cambridge led the study.
9: What we have is a new individual. What's remarkable is that they seem to have had a major injury to their face, which they had survived, but which split one of their teeth. And then they also have what seems to be a stab wound from a wooden spear in their left shoulder, which happened around the time they died.
5: BBC News. This has been the BBC Live from London.
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Peter Cetera doing it all for love with The Glory of Love, starting part two of the late night Andy Burnett program on Surf Radio. And what was I going to say? It was something about love. I mean, we have so many titles, don't we, with love in them. Every single song is about love. Isn't that wonderful? And I hope that gets you in a nice romantic mood, all this love stuff. Am I romantic? Well, I used to write love letters, you know, back in the day, I really did. I was reminded by that, actually, the other day. I came across an old love letter to my old, flame, Jemima. And I was thinking, well, how come I can be reading this? I mean, didn't I send it? And then I remembered she'd sent it back. God, how terrible. We move on, all right? We move on, thank goodness. Life progresses, and we're going to progress with this one from Chicago.

0: The Climax blues band with Couldn't Get It Right. And I was just talking about old flames before. Are you like that? I think as you get older, do you find yourself thinking more and more about old flames? We get nostalgic perhaps for those people that we revered, for want of a better word, in the past. And I was reminded again about this. My sister was just talking to me earlier on today, and we are getting together in Paris for a Christmas get together with the family. And she said, Cheryl's coming also. And I just suddenly remembered, Cheryl, did you say Cheryl? She said, yes, Cheryl from South Africa. And Cheryl was a friend of my sister's who, and I'm going back to when we were at school, boarding school, right? Because that's where I ended up going. And Cheryl, I'm just trying to think, how can I put it? We were all the guys, the boys, were absolutely besotted with Cheryl. And it wasn't because of her small hands.
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1: You're listening to Andy Burnett on Late Night Radio, and onwards we go with Paul Carrack. And indeed, you're not alone. You've got me, you've got Surf Radio, and what else have you got? The cat? The dog? Surely a mug of cocoa and a plate of sandwiches.

And believe it or not, did you know that online scams and fraudulent sort of behaviour online costs the global economy about $1 trillion? I mean, it's just an amazing amount, $1 trillion. I've just been reading about the International Monetary Fund, the World Bank and the Bank of Thailand meeting in Bangkok for a symposium on economics. It actually happened on October the 14th. So if you're wondering why a lot of the hotel rooms were booked and a lot of security and police visibility in the city of Bangkok, that is the reason why. There were 15,000 delegates, amazing, 15,000 delegates from over 191 countries meeting for that event. And believe it or not, 600 people were actually arrested in 25 provinces outside Bangkok. 600 people. That is the extent of the security operation that needs to go into effect when you have got such high-level, high-ranking people from all those countries, including the World Bank, the Bank of Thailand, and the IMF, the International Monetary Fund. And the point that was being made was, well, what happens to these 600 people once the meeting is over? Do they all get released, or does something happen to them? Anyway, they were discussing global economics, how to improve digital security, digital financial security against cybercrime. Let's hope that we actually see some real effects for it. There should be some sort of improvements for people who use online banking, apparently, but we're not quite sure what it is yet.

Charlie Gier and Kat Burns with Small Talk. And I tell you, there was certainly no small talk going on in Bangkok on the 14th of October, because the International Monetary Fund, the World Bank and the Bank of Thailand were meeting to discuss economics in the Southeast Asian region. And also, one of the main topics they were talking about was cybercrime. It costs the world $1 trillion in total per year. That's the amount, apparently, that gets scammed one way or another throughout the globe. $1 trillion, almost as much as Elon Musk is worth. And I tell you, I almost got scammed a few weeks ago. I woke up in the morning, got an email from my French bank saying there was two big debits about to go through on my account, which if I hadn't authorized them, please phone them straight away, because they were just happening. And in order to stop this going out of my account, I would have to contact the bank by phone to sort it out. And I'd just woken up, thought, oh my goodness, I sort of had a minor panic thinking, my goodness, you know, it was like 2,000 euros of expenditure that I hadn't authorized. And so I phoned them, and it was a very official sounding person on the other end. And he said, right, we're going to have to create a new account. We need to take your money out of this account because it's been compromised, and we need to move it, blah, blah, blah. And I just went along with him, you know, and I started to help him do that. And I was about to give him the final numbers and the final code number when I thought, hang on a minute, let me just check this with AI before I do it, because there was something that didn't seem quite right. Couldn't put my finger on it. So I went over to AI, photographed the email, which was completely official looking, and it had all the right URLs and all the rest of it actually on it. And the AI response came back straight away, big red letters: stop, block, delete, get off the phone right now. This is a well-known scam. And it saved me thousands of euros. You know, I do pay a small fee every month for that AI, and thank goodness I did, because it really did save me a lot of money. But do be careful. There's never a reason actually to give anybody any information over the phone. And you should only ever do it online. And even then, you need to really make sure that you are filling in forms that are really attached to the correct, real website who you think you are giving it to. It was really a scary moment, I have to say. Let's just try and relax and sit back with Paul McCartney and Stevie Wonder.

Paul McCartney and Stevie Wonder with Ebony and Ivory. And before that, I was just talking about my very close call when I was almost scammed, almost tricked into giving my online banking details to a scammer over the phone who was pretending to be from my bank in France. And I tell you, one of the things, and it didn't happen in the end because I rumbled him, right? But even though I got away with it, I tell you, for the rest of the day and the next day or so, I felt such a chump. I felt such an idiot for even almost having gone along with it. You know, I really felt bad. And can you imagine if I'd actually gone through with it and given him the details, in addition to the pain

0: Rick Ocasek with Emotion in Motion. And indeed, on the Andy Burnett Late Night programme, we go through all the emotions, don't we? The whole gamut. The lows, the highs, the ecstatics, the tearful, and the in-betweens. Back with Player.
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That's Player with Baby Come Back. And onwards we go with Corinne Bailey-Ray doing or singing about exactly what we do here at Surf Radio. Put your records on.

That's a nice one, isn't it? From Corinne, Bailey Ray, and Put Your Records On. I've just finished putting all my records on for tonight. That is it for tonight and indeed for this week. As you may know, we don't do a show on Friday, but I'll be with Richard Buckle on Sunday morning for the Wildlife Friends Foundation show. We do that from 8 o'clock in the morning. It's another early start for me, and it's until midday. And tomorrow we've got Lee Higgins coming up for the Not Your Standard Breakfast Show. She is standing by, getting that wonderful full English breakfast or whatever you like to have in the mornings ready for you from 7 till 10. And I'll see you soon. Take care. Good night.

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4: BBC News with Sue Montgomery. President Trump has cancelled a plan by his Defence Secretary, Pete Hegseth, to livestream the execution of a former Army psychiatrist who killed 13 people at a US military base in 2009. Nidal Hassan is scheduled to face a firing squad in December. Rory Gallimore reports.
5: There hasn't been a public execution in the United States for nearly a century. The Defence Secretary, Pete Hegseth, wanted to change that. When he announced Nidal Hassan's death would be live-streamed, potentially to an audience of millions, critics called the decision barbaric and a step backwards for American society. More than 70 retired high-ranking military officers urged the Pentagon to cancel the plan. Donald Trump has now bowed to that pressure. He said many good and well-meaning people didn't want to watch Hassan die. The president called him scum, however, and said the relatives of Hassan's victims could still attend his execution.
4: The Houthis in Yemen have attacked the presidential palace in the port city of Aden, the seat of the internationally recognized government. The Iran-backed movement says the palace was being used as an operations center, commanded by Saudi officers. Scheduled international events in Saudi Arabia are being cancelled because of sustained Houthi attacks. Orla Geiran is in Aden.
6: We heard ourselves a series of very loud explosions here in Aden. We have some information now, although this is still preliminary, but we have been told by the information minister, Muammar al-Aryani, that five ballistic missiles struck the palace, the Al-Ma'ashik Palace, which is the seat of the internationally recognized government. Two security personnel have been killed, and we're told that there were many injuries at the scene.
4: Senior figures in football's world governing body have told its president he's not fit to lead the organization unless he answers key questions about his abandoned plan to sell off parts of the World Cup to private investors. Gianni Infantino apologized to the first meeting of FIFA's council since his proposals were scrapped, but many questions are said to remain unanswered. Hugh Ferris reports.
7: There were quite a lot of questions that came his way from that FIFA council, including ones about future funding of FIFA, including about the controversial FIFA Peace Prize given to Donald Trump at the draw for the World Cup last year, and also the American president's intervention in the rescinding of a red card during the World Cup to the American striker Follorin Balogun. So there is a lot of homework for Gianni Infantino to do.
4: Reports from Sudan say at least five children have been killed in an airstrike in North Kordofan state. The emergency lawyers group, which monitors violence against civilians, says an army aircraft struck a house in Abu Zaima. World News from the BBC. Eritrea has dismissed a threat by Britain to impose a full visa ban in a row over the return of migrants as a political gimmick. It said it ended cooperation on deportations after UK authorities allegedly returned convicted criminals without proper disclosure. Britain says Eritrea was given the opportunity to comply with UK requirements. Venezuela's former president Nicolas Maduro and his wife Celia Flores have pleaded not guilty to new charges in the US that they'd conspired to torture political opponents. The fresh indictment significantly expands the case against them. They'd already pleaded not guilty to allegations they abused their power. NASA has warned that the Arctic could experience an ice-free summer before 2050. It said the last 20 summers have been the worst for sea ice extents in half a century of tracking. Here's Ella Bicknell.
8: For years, climate scientists have warned that the Arctic is melting. NASA says 50 years of satellite data shows sea ice is shrinking beyond the usual seasonal fluctuations, and what remains is thinner, younger, and more vulnerable to melting. While this summer saw a slowdown in ice loss due to high cloud cover, NASA warns within the next 25 years, the Arctic will have at least one virtually ice-free summer. It said that would be a profound change for a region that has maintained extensive seasonal ice cover for more than a millennium.
4: The son of Ghana's first president, Gamal Nkrumah, has died in the Egyptian capital, Cairo, following a long illness. He was 68. Ties between Ghana and Egypt under Kwame Nkrumah and Gamal Abdel Nasser were so strong that the Ghanaian leader married an Egyptian woman and named his firstborn after the Egyptian leader. Gamal Nkrumah was one of the founders of the Al Ahram newspaper. BBC News. This has been the BBC live from London.
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5: BBC News with Sue Montgomery. President Trump has cancelled a plan by his defence secretary to live stream the execution of a former army psychiatrist who killed 13 people at a US military base in 2009. Nidal Hassan is scheduled to face a firing squad in December. Rory Gallimore reports.
6: There hasn't been a public execution in the United States for nearly a century. The defence secretary, Pete Hegseth, wanted to change that. When he announced Nidal Hassan's death would be live-streamed, potentially to an audience of millions, critics called the decision barbaric and a step backwards for American society. More than 70 retired high-ranking military officers urged the Pentagon to cancel the plan. Donald Trump has now bowed to that pressure. He said many good and well-meaning people didn't want to watch Hassan die. The president called him scum, however, and said the relatives of Hassan's victims could still attend his execution by firing squad.
5: The Houthis in Yemen have attacked the presidential palace in the port city of Aden, the seat of the internationally recognized government. The Iran-backed movement says the palace was being used as an operations center, commanded by Saudi officers. Scheduled international events in Saudi Arabia are being cancelled because of sustained Houthi attacks. Orla Guerin is in Aden.
7: Five ballistic missiles were fired at the Al-Maashik Palace, the seat of Yemen's internationally recognized government. We heard the explosions and saw smoke rising over the mountains around Aden. The Prime Minister and other members of the government are safe, according to Yemen's information minister. This attack is the latest in a long-running civil war, which has spread beyond Yemen's borders and is now a major threat to the region.
5: Venezuela's former president, Nicolas Maduro, and his wife, Celia Flores, have pleaded not guilty to new charges in the US that they'd conspired to torture political opponents. The fresh indictment significantly expands the case against them. Neda Taufik reports.
8: When the former Venezuelan president was asked how he pleaded, he launched into a critique of the formal written charges. He called the accusations and testimony against him false and said he rejected the document in its entirety. At that point, the judge cut him off and said a plea of not guilty would be entered. Celia Flores responded to the charges by saying that she was completely innocent and not guilty. The pair, with their feet shackled, conferred with their lawyers and listened intently as both sides discussed the timing of their trial, which was pushed back to June 14th.
5: Reports from Sudan say at least five children have been killed in an airstrike in North Kordofan State. The emergency lawyers group, which monitors violence against civilians, says an army aircraft struck a house in Abu Zaima. World News from the BBC. This has been the BBC live from London.
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0: Hello there, this is Andy Curtis with This Day in Music History, the 16th of October. And on this day in 1982, Culture Club appeared on the UK TV show Top of the Pops, performing Do You Really Want to Hurt Me? They were booked on the show thanks to Shakin' Stevens being ill and not being able to appear. The song became a major hit after their memorable performance on the music TV show. On this day in 1986, Keith Richards, Eric Clapton and Robert Cray joined other artists on stage in St. Louis for Chuck Berry's 60th birthday concert, as featured in the film Hail, Hail, Rock and Roll. On this day in 1988, Whitney Houston had her third UK number one single with One Moment in Time. The song was recorded to celebrate the Seoul Olympic Games of 1988. On this day in 1992, Bob Dylan's 30th anniversary of his recording debut tribute concert took place at Madison Square Garden in New York City. Guest performers included Neil Young, Eric Clapton, George Harrison, Roger McGuinn, Tom Petty, Ronnie Wood, and Dylan himself. On this day in the year 2001, two security guards were sacked after refusing to allow Bob Dylan into his own concert. Dylan, who demanded that security on his Love and Theft tour should be tighter than ever, didn't have a pass when he arrived backstage. On this day in 2006, CBGB, the legendary New York punk club credited with discovering Patti Smith and the Ramones, closed after a final gig by Patti Smith herself. Blondie and Talking Heads also found fame after performing at the club, which helped launch US punk music. The venue first opened in December of 1973. Its full name, CBGB OMFUG, standing for country, bluegrass, blues, and other music for uplifting gormandizers. On this day in 2007, Madonna signed a groundbreaking recording and touring contract with concert promoter Live Nation, becoming the first major star to choose an all-in-one agreement with a tour company over a traditional record contract. The deal, reported to be worth $120 million over 10 years, would give Live Nation rights to all of her music-related projects, including new albums, tours, merchandise, websites, DVDs, sponsorship, TV shows, and films. And finally, on this day in 2015, it's another story about Patti Smith, who was said to be moved to tears after a fan returned a bag of stolen goods to the singer 36 years after they went missing. They included a shirt worn for a 1978 Rolling Stone cover shot and a bandana given to her by her late brother. The items went missing in June of 1979 when a truck, which was carrying $40,000 in amplifiers, guitars and other musical equipment, was stolen from outside a hotel after Smith and her band played a show at the Aragon Ballroom in Chicago. And that's this day in music history, the 16th of October.
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4: BBC News with Sue Montgomery. President Trump has cancelled a plan to live stream the execution of an ex-serviceman convicted of killing 13 people at a US military base in 2009. Nidal Hassan is scheduled to die by firing squad in December. Sarah Smith reports.
5: The proposed live stream of the execution of Nidal Hassan had been widely condemned across America. Even some of President Trump's own Republican colleagues had criticized it as barbaric and disgusting, pointing out that only oppressive dictatorships like Iran and Afghanistan hold public executions. Dozens of retired senior military officers published an open letter saying the plan would taint the honor of the military and the nation, and polls suggested a large majority of the American public opposed the idea.
4: The international recognized government in Yemen says the prime minister is safe after a Houthi attack on the presidential palace in the port city of Aden. Five ballistic missiles were fired at the Al-Mashik palace, which the Houthis say was used as an operations center for the Saudi-led coalition which backs the government. Two security guards were killed. NATO Secretary General Mark Rutte says he's discussed the importance of an energy ceasefire during talks in Brussels with Volodymyr Zelensky. The Ukrainian president is in the Belgian capital for talks and a summit with EU leaders after resuming strikes in Russian oil facilities. He accused Moscow of failing to respect an energy truce declared by President Trump on Sunday. But the Kremlin accused Kyiv of being unwilling to engage with US peace efforts. Here's Dan Johnson.
6: With every interview that Zelensky gives, every statement that he makes, he criticizes Donald Trump even more with that sense that he said of betrayal by America that he feels with the moves that Donald Trump has made in favor of Vladimir Putin and the Russians, going right back to the deal that he made with Russia last week to allow them to export diesel once again. That's where this row started. It only feels like it is deepening.
4: Senior figures in football's world governing body have told its president he's not fit to lead the organisation unless he answers key questions about his abandoned plan to sell off parts of the World Cup to private investors. Gianni Infantino apologised to the first meeting of FIFA's council since his proposals were scrapped. Mr Infantino declined media requests but released this statement.
7: I apologized for the mistakes that we made in relation to the communication and consultation process related to the project, which then led to many consequences. But what is important to remember is that it was a proposal, so in no way a done deal.
4: BBC News. Venezuela's former president Nicolas Maduro and his wife Celia Flores have pleaded not guilty to new charges in the US that they'd conspired to torture political opponents. The fresh indictment revealed last week by US prosecutors significantly expands the case against them. They'd already pleaded not guilty to allegations that abused their power to help drug traffickers ship cocaine. NASA has warned that the Arctic could experience an ice-free summer before 2050. It said the last 20 summers have been the worst for sea ice extents in half a century of tracking. Here's Ella Bicknell.
8: For years, climate scientists have warned that the Arctic is melting. NASA says 50 years of satellite data shows sea ice is shrinking beyond the usual seasonal fluctuations, and what remains is thinner, younger, and more vulnerable to melting. While this summer saw a slowdown in ice loss due to high cloud cover, NASA warns within the next 25 years, the Arctic will have at least one virtually ice-free summer. It said that would be a profound change for a region that has maintained extensive seasonal ice cover for more than a millennium.
4: Violent protests spread across Albania for a third day, with student-led demonstrators demanding the resignation of the Prime Minister. Edi Rama is resisting calls to step down and has accused the opposition of organising the unrest. Protesters say they're angry about poor education standards, rising living costs and alleged government corruption. Archaeologists have discovered what they believe could be the earliest evidence of lethal violence by one human against another. Researchers found the 75,000-year-old shoulder blade of a Neanderthal in a cave with a 15-millimeter hole through it. The angle of the wound suggests a spear entered the victim's chest, passed through the body, and exited through the shoulder blade. BBC News. This has been the BBC live from London.
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5: BBC News with Sue Montgomery. President Trump has cancelled a plan to live stream the execution of an ex-serviceman convicted of killing 13 people at a US military base in 2009. Nidal Hassan is scheduled to die by firing squad in December. More details from Shaima Khalil.
6: It's become a very awkward controversy for the president and his administration. With the midterms less than 3 weeks away, he's been campaigning, traveling all over the country. He's been polling badly, and he's trying to rectify that. The objections have come from both sides of the aisle, both Democrats and Republicans, even voices who support Nidal Hassan's execution have turned this into a controversy, saying, look, we do not want a public spectacle of this execution. And so I think Donald Trump is now trying to draw a line with this post.
5: The internationally recognized government in Yemen says the prime minister is safe after a Houthi attack on the presidential palace in the city of Aden. 5 ballistic missiles were fired at the Al-Ma'ashik palace, which the Houthis say was used as an operation center for the Saudi-led coalition which backs the government. 2 security guards were killed. Anbara Sanetarajan is our global affairs reporter.
7: It shows how far the Houthis can reach. While this was happening, there were also heavy fighting in Taiz, where the Houthi rebels have been trying to capture this city from the government-backed forces. So they have encircled the city as we speak. And in the meantime, they are also targeting Saudi Arabian oil hubs and also transport facilities. So in fact, the fighting has escalated dramatically in the last few days, where it has been, the impact of it is being felt across the region now.
5: NATO Secretary General Mark Rutte says he's discussed the importance of an energy ceasefire during talks in Brussels with Volodymyr Zelensky. Ukraine has resumed strikes on Russian oil facilities. President Zelensky has accused Moscow of failing to respect an energy truce declared by President Trump on Sunday. Venezuela's former president Nicolas Maduro and his wife have pleaded not guilty to new charges in the US that they'd conspired to torture political opponents. Here's Neda Taufik.
8: When the former Venezuelan president was asked how he pleaded, he launched into a critique of the formal written charges. He called the accusations and testimony against him false and said he rejected the document in its entirety. At that point, the judge cut him off and said a plea of not guilty would be entered. Celia Flores responded to the charges by saying that she was completely innocent and not guilty. The pair, with their feet shackled, conferred with their lawyers and listened intently as both sides discussed the timing of their trial, which was pushed back to June 14th.
5: BBC News. This has been the BBC live from London.
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0: Hello there, this is Andy Curtis with This Day in Music History, the 16th of October. And on this day in 1982, Culture Club appeared on the UK TV show Top of the Pops, performing Do You Really Want to Hurt Me? They were booked on the show thanks to Shakin' Stevens being ill and not being able to appear. The song became a major hit after their memorable performance on the music TV show. On this day in 1986, Keith Richards, Eric Clapton and Robert Cray joined other artists on stage in St. Louis for Chuck Berry's 60th birthday concert, as featured in the film Hail, Hail, Rock and Roll. On this day in 1988, Whitney Houston had her third UK number one single with One Moment in Time. The song was recorded to celebrate the Seoul Olympic Games of 1988. On this day in 1992, Bob Dylan's 30th anniversary of his recording debut tribute concert took place at Madison Square Garden in New York City. Guest performers included Neil Young, Eric Clapton, George Harrison, Roger McGuinn, Tom Petty, Ronnie Wood, and Dylan himself. On this day in the year 2001, two security guards were sacked after refusing to allow Bob Dylan into his own concert. Dylan, who demanded that security on his Love and Theft tour should be tighter than ever, didn't have a pass when he arrived backstage. On this day in 2006, CBGB, the legendary New York punk club credited with discovering Patti Smith and the Ramones, closed after a final gig by Patti Smith herself. Blondie and Talking Heads also found fame after performing at the club, which helped launch US punk music. The venue first opened in December of 1973. Its full name, CBGB OMFUG, standing for Country, Bluegrass, Blues and Other Music for Uplifting Gourmandizers. On this day in 2007, Madonna signed a groundbreaking recording and touring contract with concert promoter Live Nation, becoming the first major star to choose an all-in-one agreement with a tour company over a traditional record contract. The deal, reported to be worth $120 million over 10 years, would give Live Nation rights to all of her music-related projects, including new albums, tours, merchandise, websites, DVDs, sponsorship, TV shows, and films. And finally, on this day in 2015, it's another story about Patti Smith, who was said to be moved to tears after a fan returned a bag of stolen goods to the singer 36 years after they went missing. They included a shirt worn for a 1978 Rolling Stone cover shot and a bandana given to her by her late brother. The items went missing in June of 1979 when a truck, which was carrying $40,000 in amplifiers, guitars and other musical equipment, was stolen from outside a hotel after Smith and her band played a show at the Aragon Ballroom in Chicago. And that's This Day in Music History, the 16th of October.
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4: BBC News with Sue Montgomery. President Trump has cancelled a plan to live stream the execution of an ex-serviceman convicted of killing 13 people at a US military base in 2009. The announcement that the public could watch the execution online drew widespread condemnation. Our North America correspondent Shaima Khalil explains.
5: We did not get clarity from Pete Hegseth or the Pentagon about who on earth would live stream this, because this goes against the guidelines of all the platforms, X, YouTube, you name it. But I think also an open letter came from the military itself. They were urging the administration to stop that live stream. They warned that this footage could become extremist propaganda, that it will make Nidal Hassan a martyr, putting Americans at risk. So the argument came about both military values and security.
4: The internationally recognized government in Yemen says the prime minister is safe after a Houthi attack on the presidential palace in the city of Aden. The Iranian-backed Houthis say the Al-Ma'ashik palace was used as an operation center for the Saudi-led coalition which backs the government. The latest attack is part of a sustained campaign by the Houthis. More details from Anbarasa Natarajan.
6: Attacks on Riyadh airport in the last 15 days, where Saudi officials were saying about 20 aerial attacks, including missile and drones, that killed about 17 people, injuring more than 300. And as we speak, still the operations in Riyadh airport has been suspended. Now, that has triggered concerns for people who are planning to come to Saudi Arabia for various conferences. The Saudi government postponed one of the flagship meetings between the EU and the Gulf Cooperation Council that was supposed to be held in Saudi, and various major sporting events have also been cancelled. So it shows how far the security has worsened in the last few days because of Houthi attacks.
4: Venezuela's former president Nicolas Maduro and his wife Celia Flores have pleaded not guilty to new charges in the US that they'd conspired to torture political opponents. The fresh indictment, revealed last week by US prosecutors, significantly expands the case against them. Senior figures in football's world governing body have told its president, Gianni Infantino, he's not fit to lead the organisation unless he answers key questions about his abandoned plan to sell off parts of the World Cup to private investors. Here's Hugh Ferris.
7: There were quite a lot of questions that came his way from that FIFA council, including ones about future funding of FIFA, including about the controversial FIFA Peace Prize given to Donald Trump at the draw for the World Cup last year, and also the American president's intervention in the rescinding of a red card during the World Cup to the American striker Follorin Balogun. So there is a lot of homework for Gianni Infantino to do.
4: BBC News. There's been a collision between a bus and a train on the French side of the Channel Tunnel that connects northern France with southern England. The French authorities say 18 people were injured, two including the bus driver, critically. Violent protests are spreading across Albania for a third day, with student-led demonstrators demanding the resignation of the Prime Minister. Edi Rama is resisting calls to step down and has accused the opposition of organising the unrest. The protesters say they're angry about poor education standards, rising living costs and alleged government corruption. Archaeologists have discovered what they believe could be the earliest evidence of lethal violence by one human against another. Researchers found the 75,000-year-old shoulder blade of a Neanderthal in a cave in Iraqi Kurdistan with a 15-millimeter hole through it. The angle of the wound suggests a spear entered the victim's chest. NASA has warned that the Arctic could experience an ice-free summer before 2050. It said that the last 20 summers have been the worst for sea ice extents in half a century of tracking. Ella Bicknell reports.
8: For years, climate scientists have warned that the Arctic is melting. NASA says 50 years of satellite data shows sea ice is shrinking beyond the usual seasonal fluctuations, and what remains is thinner, younger, and more vulnerable to melting. While this summer saw a slowdown in ice loss due to high cloud cover, NASA warns within the next 25 years, the Arctic will have at least one virtually ice-free summer. It said that would be a profound change for a region that has maintained extensive seasonal ice cover for more than a millennium.
4: BBC News. This has been the BBC live from London.
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5: BBC News with Moira Alderson. The British Defence Secretary, Wes Streeting, says he's received a direct reassurance from his US counterpart, Pete Hegseth, that Starlink satellite services used by Ukraine's military have been restored. It comes after Ukraine alleged that the Trump administration cut some intelligence sharing and restricted Ukraine's access to Starlink, which impacted its frontline operations. Our North America correspondent, Ione Wells, has this report.
6: The UK has always had a difficult line to toe when it comes to the US-Ukraine relations. It does not want to get on the wrong side of the US, but also wants to retain its reputation as one of Ukraine's firmest allies. This is not the first time there has been a falling out between Washington and Kyiv, as the UK Defence Secretary, Wes Streeting, acknowledged. He said he and his US counterpart, Pete Hegseth, unsurprisingly discussed Starlink, but that it wasn't clear what had happened. He reiterated the UK's unwavering support for Ukraine, but said that there was sometimes an understatement of the support the US provides too.
5: Israel says that private traders in Gaza have suspended coordination for the entry of commercial goods into the territory until further notice. The Israeli agency responsible for civilian affairs in the Palestinian territories, GOCAT, says the merchants reported that Hamas has enforced a taxation mechanism. Thomas Becker reports.
7: GOCAT says Hamas personnel had arrested the son of a trader who refused to pay the tax on goods brought into Gaza, prompting the suspension. Hamas denied the claim, adding that Israel was creating a pretext to cut off commercial goods. It said it didn't charge a tax, but rather a donation of around $3,000 per lorry to help pay for civil servants. The suspension will severely reduce already scarce supplies for Gazans. The closed-off territory is completely reliant on whatever goods Israel allows in.
5: The internationally recognized government in Yemen says the prime minister is safe after a Houthi attack on the presidential palace in the port city of Aden. Five people were killed. Ola Guerin is in Aden.
8: Five ballistic missiles were fired at the Al Maashik Palace, the seat of Yemen's internationally recognized government. We heard the explosions and saw smoke rising over the mountains around Aden. The Prime Minister and other members of the government are safe, according to Yemen's Information Minister. This attack is the latest in a long-running civil war, which has spread beyond Yemen's borders and is now a major threat to the region.
5: Several people have been injured in a shooting outside a primary school in the US state of Oregon. Police in the city of Bend say they responded to reports of a shooter outside Silver Rail Elementary. They said children were among the victims. Officers found the shooter dead inside the school building. It's unclear who killed the suspect. World News from the BBC. Violent protests in Albania are continuing into the night, with student-led demonstrators demanding the resignation of the Prime Minister. Edi Rama is resisting calls to step down and has accused the opposition of organising the unrest. The protesters say they're angry about poor education standards, rising living costs and alleged government corruption. They set fire to buildings in the capital Tirana on Wednesday. Police in Argentina's capital, Buenos Aires, have used tear gas and water cannon to disperse protesters angry at the government's budget cuts to education. Tens of thousands of students, teachers, trade unionists and opposition activists were part of the demonstrations. The groups are also demanding that the government implements a key law intended to raise the salaries of university teachers and staff. The president of football's world governing body, FIFA, has apologised to member associations for his plan to sell stakes in competitions, including the World Cup. Gianni Infantino was speaking at the first meeting of the FIFA Council since the proposal was abandoned. A number of national bodies have told Mr. Infantino that he's not fit to lead the organisation. He declined an interview request from the BBC and other media and instead issued this video statement through FIFA.
9: What is important to remember is that it was a proposal, so in no way a done deal, that actually intended to enable FIFA to invest more in our member associations.
5: The French authorities say that 19 people have been injured in a collision between a bus and a train on the French side of the Channel Tunnel that connects northern France with southern England. The accident happened at the loading platform of the Eurotunnel near Calais. The regional prefect said two people, including the bus driver, were seriously injured and have been airlifted to hospital in Lille. That's the latest world news from the BBC.
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I'll broadcast right from the heart of the sanctuary.

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0: Hello there, this is Andy Curtis with This Day in Music History, the 16th of October. And on this day in 1982, Culture Club appeared on the UK TV show Top of the Pops, performing Do You Really Want to Hurt Me? They were booked on the show thanks to Shakin' Stevens being ill and not being able to appear. The song became a major hit after their memorable performance on the music TV show. On this day in 1986, Keith Richards, Eric Clapton and Robert Cray joined other artists on stage in St. Louis for Chuck Berry's 60th birthday concert, as featured in the film Hail, Hail, Rock and Roll. On this day in 1988, Whitney Houston had her third UK number one single with One Moment in Time. The song was recorded to celebrate the Seoul Olympic Games of 1988. On this day in 1992, Bob Dylan's 30th anniversary of his recording debut tribute concert took place at Madison Square Garden in New York City. Guest performers included Neil Young, Eric Clapton, George Harrison, Roger McGuinn, Tom Petty, Ronnie Wood, and Dylan himself. On this day in the year 2001, two security guards were sacked after refusing to allow Bob Dylan into his own concert. Dylan, who demanded that security on his Love and Theft tour should be tighter than ever, didn't have a pass when he arrived backstage. On this day in 2006, CBGB, the legendary New York punk club credited with discovering Patti Smith and the Ramones, closed after a final gig by Patti Smith herself. Blondie and Talking Heads also found fame after performing at the club, which helped launch US punk music. The venue first opened in December of 1973. Its full name, CBGB OMFUG, standing for Country, Bluegrass, Blues and other music for uplifting gormandizers. On this day in 2007, Madonna signed a groundbreaking recording and touring contract with concert promoter Live Nation, becoming the first major star to choose an all-in-one agreement with a tour company over a traditional record contract. The deal, reported to be worth $120 million over 10 years, would give Live Nation rights to all of her music-related projects, including new albums, tours, merchandise, websites, DVDs, sponsorship, TV shows, and films. And finally, on this day in 2015, it's another story about Patti Smith, who was said to be moved to tears after a fan returned a bag of stolen goods to the singer 36 years after they went missing. They included a shirt worn for a 1978 Rolling Stone cover shot and a bandana given to her by her late brother. The items went missing in June of 1979 when a truck, which was carrying $40,000 in amplifiers, guitars and other musical equipment, was stolen from outside a hotel after Smith and her band played a show at the Aragon Ballroom in Chicago. And that's This Day in Music History, the 16th of October.
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4: BBC News with Moira Alderson. The British Defence Secretary Wes Streeting says he's spoken to his US counterpart Pete Hegseth about the Starlink satellite services used by Ukraine's military. It comes after Ukraine alleged that the Trump administration cut some intelligence sharing and restricted Ukraine's access to Starlink, which impacted its frontline operations. Mr. Streeting discussed the issue with Mr. Hegseth on a trip to Washington.
5: Unsurprisingly, we did discuss Starlink. It's not yet clear to us in the UK what happened, why the service interruption occurred, but I am reassured and was reassured directly by Secretary Hegseth that the service has been restored.
4: Ione Wells has this analysis.
6: This has always been a really tricky line, I think, for the UK to toe, because on the one hand, it wants to maintain its relationship with the United States, but it also wants to keep its reputation as one of Ukraine's strongest allies. And that has often been difficult because there have been various flashpoints between the US and Ukraine. What Wes Streeting said was essentially that he sometimes felt like the US support for Ukraine was understated. I think it is the case, though, privately, that this is very difficult for the UK because they would want to see a more public show of solidarity from the US towards Ukraine.
4: At least three children and one adult have been killed in a shooting at a primary school in the US state of Oregon. Police in the city of Bend said the shooter was killed, possibly by a bystander. Officers responded to reports of an attack outside Silver Rail Elementary, but when they arrived, they found the suspect dead inside the school building. Israel says that private traders in Gaza have suspended coordination for the entry of commercial goods into the territory until further notice. The Israeli agency responsible for civilian affairs in the Palestinian territories, COGAT, says the merchants reported that Hamas has enforced a taxation mechanism. Thomas Becker has this report.
7: COGAT says Hamas personnel had arrested the son of a trader who refused to pay the tax on goods brought into Gaza, prompting the suspension. Hamas denied the claim, adding that Israel was creating a pretext to cut off commercial goods. It said it didn't charge a tax, but rather a donation of around $3,000 per lorry to help pay for civil servants. The suspension will severely reduce already scarce supplies for Gazans. The closed-off territory is completely reliant on whatever goods Israel allows in.
4: The internationally recognized government in Yemen says the prime minister is safe after a Houthi attack on the presidential palace in the port city of Aden. Five ballistic missiles were fired at the palace, which the Houthis say was used as an operation center for the Saudi-led coalition which backs the government. Five people were killed. You're listening to World News from the BBC. Violent protests in Albania are continuing into the night, with student-led demonstrators demanding the resignation of the Prime Minister. Edi Rama is resisting calls to step down and has accused the opposition of organising the unrest. The protesters are angry about poor education standards, rising living costs and alleged government corruption. They set fire to buildings in the capital, Tirana. The health ministry in the Democratic Republic of Congo says it's been able to trace only around $200,000 out of all the funds allocated for the Ebola response in the country. It's the second time in 2 days that concerns have been raised about how money raised to fight the disease is being used. The French authorities say that 19 people have been injured in a collision between a bus and a train on the French side of the Channel Tunnel that connects northern France with southern England. Two people, including the bus driver, were seriously injured. The remaining injured passengers are being treated in local hospitals. Sean Dilley has this report.
8: French authorities say the bus passengers were lorry drivers of different nationalities who were in the process of boarding the Eurotunnel train. They were located on a loading dock when the collision occurred shortly before 7:30 p.m. local time. While authorities say no fatalities are expected, two people were seriously injured, with two patients transported by helicopter to hospital in Lille. It's understood the minibus collided with the departing freight train. 55 firefighters, ambulances, police and a helicopter were sent to the scene. A judicial investigation has been opened to establish the cause of the incident.
4: Sean Dilley reporting. The United Nations mission in Afghanistan says that Taliban morality police have arbitrarily detained hundreds of people and subjected dozens to ill treatment between July and September. The incidents were linked to alleged violations of rules on women's headscarves, restrictions on beards and hairstyles, and bans on music. BBC News.
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0: Dirk De Kuyper is involved with the Hard Rock Cafe and also one of the founders of the Hoi Hin Film Club. I asked him, how did the club come about?
1: With Hard Rock, obviously, being in the music business, we thought as well, you know, creating events and activities for the community in Hoi Hin. And we thought probably movies or films could be quite interesting for Hoi Hin, as we've noticed. And we've heard that there is a demand also for kind of a social engagement towards movies. And
0: this is a little bit unusual because you're not just going to appear at a cinema or some stationary location. I think the idea is that you want to be mobile. Tell me, how will that work?
1: Yeah, it's a free event. So it's a monthly screening of qualified movies who have been winning awards in the past. For us, it's really that we're trying to moviegoers to come and engage with each other, have a discussion about the movie, enjoying some food and some drinks, watch the movie. But the key difference is that for every screening of the movie, we will have a director, an actor, or a producer coming and talking about the movie itself.
0: Somebody who was involved with the
1: movie. So somebody who was fully involved in making the movie itself. And I think that's what people want to hear nowadays. Besides going to a movie, watching it, have your Coke and popcorn, is really hear the voice behind how they made the movie, what they've contributed to the movie, and hear the story about making the movie. And afterwards, have a discussion with whoever you came to the movie with, or making new friends, whoever comes with you to the movie.
0: They're Thai movies and or English movies, is that right?
1: It's an international movie sets that we've doing. They're kind of Thai, but under international productions. It's subtitles as well, Thai subtitles. So we're opening up to everybody who's living and working and in Hoi Hin to come and enjoy the movie.
0: How do people book a ticket?
1: Just call up to the Hard Rock Cafe. We have a booking center there.
0: Okay.
1: And then just give your name and come and pick up your tickets, your free tickets. That's as simple as that.
0: Dirk, thank you very much.
1: Thank you. Pleasure being with you.
0: Keep an eye on our Facebook page for a list of movies coming to the Hoi Hin Film Club.
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5: BBC News with Moira Alderson. At least three children and one adult have been killed in a shooting at a primary school in the US state of Oregon. The BBC's US partner network, CBS, is reporting that the shooter, a 16-year-old male, was killed by a bystander. Shaima Khalil is on the scene.
6: Police have told us that the first call came just a few minutes before 1 p.m. local time, and that there was reporting that someone was shooting into a car outside Silver Rail Elementary School. And then within minutes, there were multiple calls from inside the school that the gunman had entered and opened fire. Now, officers, we understand, arrived within 3 minutes after these calls, and the shooter was reported dead seconds later.
5: The British Defence Secretary, Wes Streeting, says he's received a direct reassurance from his US counterpart, Pete Hegseth, that Starlink satellite services used by Ukraine's military have been restored. It comes after Ukraine alleged that the